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1: We played my show member Can. 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
14: Kind of started a new life. 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
1: Kind of started a new life rule. 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
11: Kind of started a new life rule. 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
1: A Pennsylvania grandpa is being told he can't keep his backyard carnival roller coaster. 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
16: I kind of started a new life rule. 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
1: What's something that's hot from your significant other when they aren't even trying? 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

0: plays it all. 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
1: Kelly thought she could make a raccoon skin hat, including the tail, sexy. 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
8: 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Thank you guys so much. 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
1: I started laughing out loud because I was going back to the Bon Jovi song. And Kelly said she couldn't tell which ones were Bon Jovi and which ones were Keith Urban. And it's a really cringy video. And I went, I've got to see some of this video. I want to see if I can tell which one is which. The reason you can't identify Keith Urban is because Keith Urban is Jennifer Nettles. Keith Urban is not in this at all. The band, it's Bon Jovi and Jennifer Nettles.
2: From the country band Sugarland.
3: Wait, that's not Keith Urban in the far left with the guitar in his hand?
1: No, it's Bon Jovi. It's one of the Bon Jovi people.
3: I got the guy in the middle.
2: Is it Richie Sambora?
1: Those are all named Bon Jovi.

0: You ever seen somebody do something with food where you're like, I know it's not my business, especially for me as a picky eater. I mean, I'm a crime against food myself. But where you see someone and go, I can't accept what you're doing. Just
1: like the way it was prepared, because there was a tweet that went viral last week. It was a college football coach, I think. He had, a couple of years ago, he had tweeted something about a brisket that he made, and it was just, I mean, it was like charcoal.
0: Mm-hmm.
1: Completely burned all the way through. And then he did something else recently.
0: Oh.
1: and posted that again, and everyone was just like, they have to take the grill.
0: He's the guy who orders his steak well done and...
1: Yeah, or slathers it in ketchup. Mm-hmm.
0: Well, I saw two crimes against food this weekend, one by a family member. Now, one was Friday at a small get-together. We knew a couple people there, but not many. And they had pizza. And someone who looked to be in their early 20s, they were having a beer, so I assumed they were 21. It wasn't the kind of place where mm-hmm. there would have been a lot of underage drinking going on.
2: Okay.
0: Grabbed a slice of pizza. Heard them come up to the person hosting and say, can I grab your ketchup?
3: I knew it. I knew you were going there with that. Ooh, oh.
0: They put so much ketchup on top of their pizza, it looked like it had been attacked and was bleeding everywhere.
2: I don't get that. I mean, it's already a tomato-based product right. that's on there.
0: It's a crime against food.
2: Except that it has flavor.
1: Mm-hmm. Yeah, because the tomato sauce is
0: They
1: basically just pizza ketchup.
0: The pizza was still hot enough where,
2: seasoning.
0: You know, when you pick it up and if it's so hot, everything wants to slide off.
1: Mm-hmm. Yeah.
0: It was that hot. And then they covered it almost 100% with cold ketchup.
2: No,
0: I'm like, I have a problem with that on multiple levels.
2: That's only okay until you're about 12 years old where you can do dumb things like that. And then you start to look like an idiot.
3: Even then, if you're a 12-year-old and you're doing it, I'm going to look at your parents and judge y'all.
2: You've got to stop doing that.
1: Yeah, Evelyn's almost 4, and she is nearly at the limit for me that she can take her carrot sticks and dip them in ranch, which is all right.
2: Oh, no, that's great.
1: Ketchup and mustard.
3: Ew.
2: Okay, that's quite an assortment on a carrot.
0: Everyone goes in all three? Yeah.
1: If she does that past the age of 4, though. Mm-mm,
2: yeah, I agree. I mean, because at some point you become a person no one will ever love.
3: That's true.
0: You don't want that.
2: And you don't want that.
1: It's quite a statement.
2: You know, yes. Ranch goes on every vegetable beautifully.
1: Yeah.
2: Alone. But yeah, you can't add. Otherwise, now you've just turned it into some strange carrot-based hamburger. No good.
0: The other one I saw was a family member. And this was, I thought it was a stunt. So we had just a quick lunch on Sunday, and it was just chicken tenders with some cottage cheese. Nothing exciting.
3: What?
1: Chicken tenders and cottage cheese?
0: On the side.
3: Are you just eating cottage cheese by itself?
0: Yeah, they were. What's wrong with that?
2: Well, yeah, I mean, how do you eat?
0: How do you eat cottage cheese?
3: I don't.
0: Well, I don't either. I didn't
3: Who
0: want
3: eats
0: it.
3: Cottage
1: yeah,
3: cheese?
1: I always.
3: Unless you have dentures,
2: I'll get it if it's around at Thanksgiving sometime. Like, give me a dollop of that.
3: Gross.
1: I always assumed that that was something that it was almost like a condiment. You didn't just eat it by itself.
3: I don't know.
2: I mean, I guess some people do.
3: I've never looked at lumpy milk and thought, I want to eat that.
0: It looks disgusting. To me. And I'm told I'd like it, but I'm not going to try it.
1: No, don't believe me.
0: Just not going to.
1: They're trying to sabotage
2: you. It's fine.
1: We're your friends. You trust us.
0: So I decided I was going to make like a chicken sandwich. So I had a bagel, toasted it, put a little butter on it, had that. And one of the kids said, can I make a sandwich too? I said, you bet. And then another kid, can I do it? Yes. So the first kid comes back. He also used a bagel. Second kid used a couple slices of bread, toasted them up. Pretty good. That all makes sense. None of that's crime against food. Another kid. Can I do it? Sure. You want to. Anybody can. We can stop asking.
3: Yeah.
0: I'm not the bread police.
3: Yeah.
0: Mm-hmm. You know, as long as you eat. I was around the corner from the kitchen. And it was shocking to see the boy come out of the kitchen with a chicken sandwich where instead of bread, he had two confetti cake Pop-Tarts with chicken tenders on the inside.
3: Okay. I see what he was doing there.
0: I said,
1: salty and sweet.
0: I said, you're not really eating that. Yeah, it's going to be great. I said, you're just doing that to make everybody laugh because everybody was losing their mind.
1: Did he toast them?
0: No.
1: Okay.
3: Oh, wow.
2: Yeah, that's so pretty dry. It's pretty dry.
0: Yeah.
2: Pretty dry.
0: The first bite, it crumbled.
3: So crumbly.
2: Yeah.
0: Very, it crumbled badly.
2: Very crumbly, yeah.
0: But then they ate the crumbs and everything with a fork. Well, and they loved it. They ate the whole thing.
2: I mean, I guess it's not really that different from chicken and waffles.
3: Yeah.
2: I mean, those are the, it's the same okay. type of.
1: Yeah.
3: Sweet and salty.
2: Yeah.
3: And I would rather see that than pizza on ketchup, if you want me to be totally honest.
1: Or ketchup on pizza.
3: Yeah. Or cottage mm-hmm. cheese on a plate, ever.
0: You think a Pop-Tart chicken sandwich is better than
3: cottage cheese?
0: Wow.
3: Yes. I'll stand by that for the rest of my life.
2: I'm not
1: testing out.
2: Yeah,
1: this is,
2: I mean,
1: this,
2: I'm,
1: this is easy enough to do.
2: I'm not super mad about the Pop-Tarts and the chicken. Other than I think Pop-Tarts is a terrible choice for that flavor because they are so crumbly. I would be angry that it wasn't holding together.
3: Mm. I'd want some French toast.
2: You know,
3: that'd be good.
2: Yeah.
1: The only thing that's throwing me off a bit because the Pop-Tarts, the middle, it's kind of like a pasty jelly type consistency that feels a little weird.
2: I guess it's like a condiment
1: yeah
2: at that point.
1: Flavor wise though, I'm not offended by it.
3: No, yeah, because I like a chicken sandwich with like grape or strawberry jelly on it, or chicken biscuit I should say, for breakfast.
0: Yeah, I guess that's true. People do that all the time.
3: Oh, yeah, yeah, love that.
2: I don't love it, but I don't hate it for others.
3: Didn't know until I moved here about crack fries, where they have vinegar and sugar and salt on them. Have y'all ever had those?
0: No.
2: Yeah, well, they don't call them that anymore because somebody got mad. So now they call them like cosmic fries or something.
3: Well, I took a bite of one of those the other day. I said, what the hell is happening here? And there were so many flavors. And vinegar on fries? So you just like mushy fries? You like to get them out of the fryer when they're crispy and put water vinegar on them? Vinegar, of all things.
2: Yeah, you must be having a different version of what I've had.
0: Yeah, because the ones that used to be called crack fries were from a very specific place, and they were amazing.
2: Yeah, those are more like a truffle fry type of deal.
3: Oh, yeah, no, I love truffle fries, but no, they called these crack fries on whatever menu they were on.
2: Oh, yeah.
1: Maybe somebody...
3: Vinegar, salt, and sugar.
1: Maybe after the one place changed the name, somebody else swooped in.
2: That's a great name, but let's make those same things, but terrible. Okay, yeah, that's what they've done.
3: It was a very weird thing, and I thought, this isn't working. There's all kind. You can put chili on fries, you can put cheese on fries,
2: you can put damn near anything, man, on
3: but
2: potatoes.
3: Not vinegar, not
2: that wouldn't
3: vinegar.
2: Be my choice. But there are people that like vinegar and salt potato chips.
3: Yeah, okay, now not that you
2: much.
3: Say that,
2: not
3: I
2: much different.
3: I do really. Yeah. Like
2: I mean, it's
3: salt
2: pretty much the same.
3: Chips.
1: I like that.
0: Seems
1: for,
0: completely the same.
1: I like about one.
2: The same.
1: I like about one handful.
0: All of the same things.
2: I hate them. I don't like those at all. But
0: can't even see the difference.
2: What you're saying
3: actually all the
2: doesn't
3: same
2: really make sense.
3: But it does have sugar. They had sugar, so that'd be like if you opened up a salt vinegar bag of chips and then threw a bunch of sugar and shook it around. It just wasn't.
2: I
3: right.
2: definitely don't want vinegar and sugar. I know that,
0: Kelly. If I were to bring you in a delicious sandwich where the outside was two pieces of the whitest bread possible, Wonder Bread.
3: Okay.
0: And in the middle, it was filled with cottage cheese. And I fed you a white fanciful dream. Would you enjoy that?
3: Is that what that's called?
0: I don't know.
2: Is that called a white fanciful dream?
0: It could
3: Mom,
0: be.
3: Can I get the white fanciful dream toasted today, please, when I cut it in half?
0: It's either that or white load
1: let's
0: sandwich.
1: Do that. Let's
2: I
1: make
2: think,
1: it.
2: I think, good. I think white load sandwich actually makes way more sense. Because like, there is nothing fanciful or dreamy about white on white.
3: Well, Maitland, let me tell you something. There's nothing fanciful or dreamy about a white load sandwich either. Yeah. Had a handful of those in my life.
0: I don't see any of those going anywhere.
1: We got to make Maitland, a white fanciful dream.
0: Would you rather have a white fanciful dream or a white load sandwich?
4: Ooh. It's a tough one.
0: I mean, the ingredients are the same, sort of like the vinegar chips and vinegar french fries.
4: I think I'm going to go with the fanciful dream.
0: You think so?
4: Yeah.
0: It certainly Dutch. Sounds better to me.
1: Maitland actually said that with a little fear in her voice.
0: Yeah.
1: Her voice kind of quiver a bit.
0: You're like, I don't want to eat this.
4: I don't want either. I hate cottage cheese.
0: All right. Nobody's eating that wonderful all-white sandwich.
2: No. Nobody wants that all-white
0: This
2: sandwich.
0: One. My roommate puts applesauce on everything. Tacos? Yes to applesauce.
3: Ew.
0: Fish? Applesauce.
2: Wow.
0: Spaghetti? Yep. Applesauce.
2: Well, your roommate has to be regular as hell.
0: Steak, burgers, everything. Applesauce on everything. Buys applesauce in the biggest containers possible.
2: Wow, that is really loving a flavor there.
4: Applesauce as a side to lasagna is actually really good.
0: It is?
4: Yeah.
0: What?
4: We used to do it all the time as a kid.
0: Lasagna, it is sort of the sweet and savory kind of thing.
4: Yeah, you don't mix it, but sometimes they touch a little bit and you don't hate it.
1: I guess I pork chops.
2: Yeah.
0: Yeah, that seems to be a standard.
2: Mm, yeah. Yeah, Peter Brady taught us that.
3: Wait,
2: yeah.
3: Pork chops as a side to lasagna?
1: No.
2: Pork chops and applesauce.
3: He's so full.
2: My gosh.
3: My gosh.
0: I'll have the lasagna on my sides. I'll have a New York strip and a pork chop.
2: I would 100% eat lasagna and a pork chop.
0: Me too. I would too.
1: Yeah, they're all great.
3: God, I'd be
1: yeah,
3: so
1: you'd be full, but you'd
2: much
1: be so
2: more
1: happy.
2: So than lasagna and applesauce.
0: You find out about buffets, Kelly, your mind is going to be blown.
4: Oh, man, I can't
2: you're
4: wait.
2: You're going to go nuts. You ever hear of Thanksgiving? Oh, it's bonkers.
0: They have vinegar chips.
2: Sometimes things on your plate touch. It's nuts. Cheers.
0: More next. It is the Free Beer and Hot Wings Show.
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3: Are Muppets and puppets the same?
0: Not all puppets are Muppets, but all Muppets are puppets.
3: What? Say that one more time.
0: Muppets are puppets.
3: But puppets
0: but not all
3: Muppets?
0: Puppets are Muppets.
3: Well,
0: guys, Muppets are a cross between marionettes and puppets.
1: Oh, shut up.
0: It has a hand puppet for the mouth and the marionette-style stick to operate its hands.
2: Yeah, yeah, eat a load.
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0: What's the most outrageous request, or have you ever had an outrageous request from a significant other you were dating that you thought, okay, I don't know why you're asking me this. More specifically, like, where you have to prove yourself in some way, shape, or form. Because that's what this is.
2: Okay.
0: And it comes from someone's uncertainty. Like their trust issues.
2: Hey.
3: Okay.
0: This gentleman writes, I know this sounds ridiculous, because it is ridiculous. And I can't believe I'm even writing this. My girlfriend, 25, insists that I, 26.
40: If you think free beer and hot wings rock, you should hear GRD the rest of the day.
0: What's the most outrageous request, or have you ever had an outrageous request from a significant other you were dating that you thought, okay, I don't know why you're asking me this. More specifically, like where you have to prove yourself in some way, shape, or form. Because that's what this is.
2: Okay.
0: And it comes from someone's uncertainty. Like their trust issues.
2: Okay.
3: Okay.
0: This gentleman writes, I know this sounds ridiculous, because it is ridiculous. And I can't believe I'm even writing this. My girlfriend, 25, insists that I, 26, would only have a problem with her wanting to smell my genitals when I come home.
1: Oh, smell
0: if
1: your
0: I was
1: knee.
0: Trying to hide certain smells.
3: Ew.
1: Is okay. he coming home 5 in the morn?
0: I don't think so.
2: Okay.
1: Doesn't Is something sound going like on? Can she smell his D?
0: Something's not going on, according to him, but she cannot smell his D because that seems like a lack of trust on her.
1: Yeah, but
0: part,
1: don't play her like a fool because that ain't cool.
0: That's true. It's hard to dispute this when there's a song about it.
1: Yeah.
2: Yeah.
0: That we once covered for a night show intro. Pretty successfully, I might add. He writes, we've been together 4 years, lived together 2, and there's no history of cheating. But she's always been pretty jealous and paranoid. But the last 7 to 8 months, she has amped it up.
2: Okay.
0: She checks my phone constantly, which is fine. There's nothing there to hide. But it does feel a little invasive, considering I've not done anything to earn
2: sure.
0: this sort of attention. If I'm out with friends, she tracks me and expects me to check in a lot. And if I ever take too long to reply, I get accused of things.
1: Annoying.
2: Okay. Oh, man, yeah.
0: If I'm late home, she thinks I've been with another woman. But about 8 months ago, this started. I've been out with a few friends at the pub, and my phone died. It happens. I cut my night short because I knew it would be driving her crazy. I got back straight away. The questions and accusations were flying. After explaining, showing her my phone numerous times, she stopped, stood in front of me, got on her knees, and started to pull down my pants.
3: Oh, my God.
1: Whoa.
0: Jackpot. I thought, well, this is a strange time for me to get laid, but okay. But what actually happened is she started to sniff my crotch and examine my...
2: okay.
0: For signs of sex.
1: Okay.
0: I stood there frozen. She later apologized for it and said she was just upset, but now she's been doing it on a weekly basis.
1: No, run.
0: Yeah. I tell her it seems crazy and she needs to stop. She insists that I would only mind if I was actually doing something wrong. No,
1: you can't.
0: True.
1: No, you can't turn that around.
0: No, no. She also said, "Well, you're welcome to sniff my genitals anytime you want." But yeah, no, that's bleeping weird. I agree. I do not. I mean that. I'm good with my face being down there, but just to take a sniff test seems very unwell.
2: Mm-hmm. It is. Yeah. I mean, yeah. I would think he should say, "Hey, where is this coming from? Like, why are you so nervous about something happening? Given that I clearly have not done anything, so why now are you getting so weird about this?"
0: And he said, so he eventually goes through, "Am I the butthole?" And then he adds, because everybody said, "Not the butthole." And everybody was saying the same thing you're thinking, which is, "Why? What are you doing?"
2: Mm-hmm.
0: Like, this might be a get the hell out of there situation.
2: Yeah.
1: Yes.
0: And he can't necessarily explain why she was always so mistrusting, but it ramped up after she found out that her father had been having an affair on her mother about 8 months ago.
2: Oh, well, okay. That's so, the why then.
0: But she was pretty jealous before that.
2: Yeah.
3: Yeah, that's not fair.
2: Yeah, she needs to do less sniffing and more therapy.
0: That probably is.
2: Mm-hmm. Yeah, because she's just projecting from one thing to another. Which I get, but.
0: I had an old friend where the lady in the relationship, her mom she committed suicide, lost a battle with depression. And in her note to the family, outed the father cheating.
2: Oh,
0: and
2: boy.
0: That was when the kids found out, which is devastating and awful. Now, the woman who was in the relationship, that was her mother. Her husband blamed her. So it would have been the son-in-law blaming the daughter. And all of a sudden, she was on the hot seat if she was ever 1 second late from home.
2: Mm-hmm.
0: Like, oh, your dad was cheating on your mom, so you must be cheating on me.
3: Weird.
0: And from the outside looking in, that seemed like it seemed like you could step back and go, "I'm being paranoid."
3: Yeah.
0: Because there was no history of that or anything like that. If anything, I would have guessed it was the other way around, honestly. Which might explain the anxiety.
3: Yeah. People behave weird once they realize that they've either been like affected by cheating because it's in family, or they've been caught cheating. Mm-hmm. Generally, the ones who get caught cheating are the ones to be like, well, I bet you're doing it to me too. So they turn super insecure and jealous and accusatory.
2: Mm-hmm.
3: But I mean, I could date somebody who is insecure because of something like that happening to them or in their family. Mm-hmm. But the moment you start sniffing my genitals, I'm sorry, I might have to wipe some peanut butter down there just to have you really question what the hell I'm doing it.
0: Right.
3: Like, I might just start putting stuff down there for you to be like, patchouli.
0: Yeah.
3: Like, yeah, I like to rub my bush with cinnamon sometimes.
0: Right.
3: I don't know. Like, what? Not cinnamon. That would set me right on fire. But, like, I'd have
0: maybe
3: to...
0: maybe a stick of Big Red, at least.
3: Right. I'm not going to necessarily feed into that insecurity by being like, you're crazy. But I am going to show you just how ridiculous it could be.
0: Yeah.
3: Especially if I'm not cheating.
0: It's demeaning.
3: Yeah, like, please don't
0: stand
3: sniff
0: there,
3: my genitals.
0: Get your D sniffed or your V sniffed out of an accusation. That is demeaning.
3: Yeah, like, okay, if you're going to be down there and you don't smell anything, you better put a smell
0: get
3: on
0: to
3: it.
0: Work.
2: Yeah. Well, and there's also a real flaw in that logic anyway. Once it becomes the norm and you know this is a thing she does, if you are cheating, all you have to do is clean yourself before you go home.
0: Oh, if it smells like soap.
1: Yeah, but
0: though.
1: What if it smells too clean?
3: Oh, right? No.
0: That's why you got to clean yourself and then roll around nude in the grass.
2: Yeah, you got to
0: like
2: go for a little bit of a run. Go for a jog.
0: One time somebody I was with, they found some of their own old sexy underwear they hadn't worn in some time and came out and held them up to me and said, what is this? I just found this in the back of the dresser. I was like, oh, they said, well, where did you get this? I go, this is going to sound exactly what someone who is cheating would say. But I've never seen those before in my life.
2: Mm-hmm.
0: And then as they stared at me, I thought, well, there's no way out of this. Anything I say is going to sound guilty.
2: Right.
0: They're not mine. And I know that with 100% certainty, because while I'm flawed in many ways, I'm no cheater.
2: Mm-hmm.
0: And so she got more and more upset, and I was staying very calm, which didn't seem to help at all. And then I said, look, those aren't mine. I'm confident of that. And I'm also aware that anything I say is going to feel like I'm just denying it.
2: Mm-hmm.
0: So while I'll do anything I can to help you work through this, there's nothing more I can do. I can't prove to you beyond anything that I have right now. There's no way. I go, here is my phone. Here is my passcode. In fact, at that time, I didn't even have a passcode on it. I go, you take my phone. Go through every second of it. Read every email. You will find nothing. And then about 4 days later, it was awkward. And about 4 days later, yeah, those were mine. And I thought they were.
1: Yeah.
0: I thought they were.
1: It's not on you to prove that they're not yours.
0: But if
1: it's
0: it were
1: on
0: the other
1: someone,
0: way,
1: it's on her to prove that they are.
0: Yeah. If it were the other way around, I mean, I could see where if you truly forgot, which is what happened, that would be your first thought.
1: Boy, that's some flat earther logic right there.
2: Mm-hmm.
1: Prove to me the earth's round. No, we've already done that.
2: Yeah.
0: Yes.
2: I'm like,
0: that is kind of that.
2: Galileo did
1: like
2: that.
1: Hundreds of years
0: Copernicus.
1: Ago.
0: I don't think Copernicus did enough articles about how those aren't my underwear.
2: Yeah.
0: But, could have used that help that day. 1-800-947-3979. A lot of people just want to make their genitals smell really badly so that person is punished, like Kelly's talking. Like, I wouldn't shower for days. Go ahead, smell it now.
3: Yeah, go for like a 6-mile run.
2: Yeah, how do you like them apples?
3: Like, wrap it in saran wrap so it gets super sweaty. Y'all never did that at Coate in college?
1: No.
3: Just me? Eating disorders? Okay, cool. Yeah.
2: You'll be surprised to learn that I never had to cut weight for literally anything. No, it's hard to believe. Marching band doesn't make you cut weight.
3: I hang out with too many wrestlers, I guess. Yeah. They're like, you want to lose a couple pounds, just wrap yourself in saran wrap.
0: Right.
3: Wear my sweats or whatever they're called. The little things that pinch everywhere that are made of plastic.
0: And
1: basically a garbage bag.
0: Yeah.
3: Man, I could cut 5 pounds in a couple miles. It was great.
0: Right?
3: I'd be so dehydrated.
0: Oh, yeah, very unhealthy.
3: Oh, man.
0: Very
3: my
0: unhealthy.
3: Vagina would definitely smell like I'd been cheating. Cheating life.
0: This cheating one. Life. An ex accused me of cheating because she found a long black hair in the shower. A few hours of fighting, relentlessly, and I stuck to my guns that I had nothing to do with it. She realized the hair matched exactly her daughter's Barbies, and her daughter had been playing with Barbies when she took a shower earlier.
3: You know, I went, y'all know the show Mojo in the Morning. I went and job shadowed their executive producer when I first got into morning radio, and their whole team took me out to lunch one day, and Mojo drove, and it was one of the first times I'd ever met him. And in person, he's a lot like he is on air. Very funny, very...
0: Yeah, good dude.
3: Mm-hmm. Yeah.
0: Hall of Famer now.
3: Yeah, just you guys have met him. He's funny. And so I was doing something with my hair where I was pulling it around like girls do and combing their, you know, their fingers through it, pulled a couple strands out and just kind of like let them go in the wind. And he looked at me and he goes, "You can't do that in my car." And he's smiling at me. I said, "Why?" And their executive producer at the time, Rachel, and their producer, Slim, were kind of laughing. And I was like, What? And he said, "I have a wife. You know what she's going to think if she gets in here and finds a hair that doesn't look like her hair?" And I looked at him and I go, "No, right. I don't know that." And he's like, "Wouldn't you think it was weird if you got in your boyfriend's car and there were some stray hairs everywhere?" And then I thought, I might have some questions. I didn't even think about that. I was like, "Roll your window down, bro." And I just threw him out the window.
0: When we were driving to the Upper Peninsula, y'all are riding. If you or Maitland had done that, Steve or Hot Wings, no, because you know, my wife knows I wouldn't go butch, but if one of you was doing that, that would have never crossed my mind. But in the back, you know, I had to clean a lot of chocolate ice cream off Kelly's seat with a wet wipe that was so dry because they've been in there so long that I had to get rainwater off the side of the expedition to do that while you were getting our coffee from Big B. So I believe hairs would be the least of our concern.
3: I was like, I didn't eat chocolate ice cream or S my pants.
0: Nope. But it was going to look like you S your pants if you sat in that seat.
1: Was Kayla suspicious about all the peanut dust I left in there?
0: No, you can't tell that you guys left anything in there because our kids are in there. Oh my God.
3: Have y'all ever had little crazy moments like this? Cause I got into my ex's car one time. The guy that I moved

0: who doesn't get it.
1: Yes.
0: I can't believe you had sex with your mom. No, that's not it.
1: That was a couple weeks ago. It was right when I got my new cat, Ziggy.
0: Yeah.
1: We were getting him acclimated to my roommate's cat. And so my roommate and I, for whatever reason, sometimes we do this, we were sitting on our kitchen floor.
0: Yeah.
1: Just drinking some wine, watching the cats, because our kitchen is like two steps down from our living room.
0: Yeah.
1: So when we were sitting on the floor in the kitchen, we were eye level with the cats.
0: Yeah.
1: It was like the Animal Channel. It was great. And I go to sit down, though, on one of the steps, and there was a little piece of trim sticking out.
0: Yeah.
1: And I hit my ass on it so hard. It was like right where like your butt cheek meets your back, kind of, but a little bit below that. And it was this. I got a big old bruise on it. At first, I didn't realize how big it was. I checked it the next day. It was probably about the size of like a half dollar. And it was like purpley, but it was fine. A few days later, I was getting some. And I get up to go to the bathroom.
0: Felt like I was hearing the narration from The Help for a moment there.
1: I go to the bathroom. And my boo thing looks at my butt and is like, oh my God, what is that? And it was, I'm not kidding you, this big around. The color of this can, like a deep purple. I showed Kelly a picture of it. She went,
2: it looked bad.
1: It was.
2: I'd have had some questions too. I'd have been
1: such
2: like,
1: a bad bruise.
2: Who broke their wiener on your butt cheek?
1: He looked at me. He goes, who did that to you? And I go, what? Oh my God. And then I looked in the mirror and
0: I'm like, oh, I got railed in my kitchen.
1: And yeah. I've never by the
0: rail.
3: Yeah. Yeah. I got some trim when I sat down.
1: I've never had a moment though where I look at somebody and you put a hand out and you go, it's not what it looks like.
0: Right.
1: I got to explain. And then when I told him, I was like, yeah, I railed my ass in my kitchen.
0: Don't worry. It was just me and my roommate. Oh,
1: yeah. Nothing I say makes this better.
0: that's a good, if you've had to say the phrase, this is not what it looks like.
1: Mm-hmm.
0: When it really wasn't what it looks like. Because some people say that and you're like, okay, what is it? Then they explain it and go, no, that's what it looked like. That's bad too, you know.
3: Yeah, I've definitely said, well, this can't look good. But it's usually something preposterous.
0: Back in a minute. It is the Free Beer and Hot Wig Show.
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17: This is a big week. Or there is a big week somewhere.
18: Okay, somewhere, some point, at something could be.
17: I will tell you.
16: Could have been last week.
17: When this week is.
16: Could be this week. Might be next week.
17: Is next week the third week of May, or was this?
19: I think this was.
18: This would be the
16: yeah.
17: Well, then you better get busy.
16: Man.
17: Because it is this week. The third week of May, as you already know, I know.
18: Obviously.
16: This is technically the fourth week.
17: What?
16: Third week.
18: Well, third full week.
16: Third though. Full week, yeah.
18: Third full week.
17: This is the one.
16: But anyway.
17: The third week of May is traditionally Mailbox Improvement Week.
19: What?
18: Okay, this is good to know. I've been thinking about relocating my mailbox.
17: No. No. Improvement.
18: It would be an improvement because I would replace it, I think.
17: The USPS, that's the Postal Service. Mm-hmm. They're reminding customers that mailboxes should be fully operational, able to protect mail from the weather, safe to use. So don't use fireworks as the door of your mailbox.
18: No, wait a minute.
17: This conveniently located and neat in appearance while being large enough to handle the anticipated mail volume. This is what they want you to know.
18: Yeah, handle the mail volume. I mean mail volume.
16: M-A-I-L.
18: Yeah.
16: What else would you mean?
18: Mm-hmm.
16: We just improved our mailbox last week.
17: How did you do that, Steve?
19: Wow.
16: There were a bunch of overgrown weeds, and there was some hostas growing at the base of it. We just don't like the hostas anymore. Mm-hmm. It's just an old person look. So we got rid of them. We got rid of the weeds. We put in some nice pavers, some nice new mulch.
19: Kind of sound like you updated the ground.
16: Yeah, but it's all around the base of the mailbox. It improved the look of the mailbox. And in doing so, I scrubbed the pole clean.
19: Now you're going to really
17: handle a mail load.
16: Yeah.
19: Wow.
16: Yeah.
17: How'd you scrub it? Up and down?
16: Up and down.
17: You've got to start off slow and then get more vigorous?
16: Yeah. Yeah, I use both hands to scrub the pole, make it nice and clean.
17: Yeah. And you get done, you got to take a nap.
16: So it was gleaming white.
17: Oh, yeah. It was.
18: It's ready for the mail to come now.
17: According to the USPS, the United States Postal Service, neat, attractive mailboxes make a huge contribution to the countryside and streets of suburban America.
18: That's a fact.
17: They also, for the crunchy, Kelly, there's environmental benefits to keeping a well-maintained mailbox.
19: Okay, tell me
16: more. Keep
18: that box groomed.
17: Well-maintained mailbox has never, at any point in the history of Earth, ended up in the nostril of a tortoise.
19: Okay.
16: Does it say anything in there about trimming around the base of the box?
19: But see, I can't even do that because my box isn't attached to a pole.
16: Where's your box attached to?
19: My box is attached to my front door.
17: Like a glory hole.
19: Yeah, exactly.
17: Like the front.
19: Mm-hmm.
18: Yeah.
17: I guess that's where you'd want. And you could put one in the back too, I guess.
19: Yeah.
17: It's up to you. It's literally only your choice. Yeah,
19: it takes a lot more work to get to the back.
20: Yeah, I prefer my mail volume to be deposited in the front.
17: You do?
20: Yeah.
19: Mm-hmm.
16: But what if you have somebody that lives in the back?
17: Right.
16: And they come in the back door.
17: Yes.
16: You want to have them have their own box.
20: Yeah, ain't nobody lives in my back.
18: Have ends on both sides.
17: Traipsing. You don't want them traipsing through, dragging mud everywhere.
16: Yeah, some people have backdoor guests.
18: Now, last year I was having a hard time. My box was attracting ants for some reason.
16: Oh.
18: And I'm not sure. I put some lye on it.
19: I don't know. Kind of sounds like you had a little sugar somewhere.
18: Yeah. I think so, yeah. Probably.
17: The Postal Service said when mailboxes are appropriately constructed, installed, and in good physical condition, they look nice, not like a barbershop floor with hair all over it.
19: Mm-hmm.
17: Customers avoid a trip to the post office, and that saves fuel. And it also makes sure that the emissions are from the appropriate spots, not your cars.
19: Yeah,
16: it's important to have the emission.
17: Some things to consider. Should you choose to remove the grassy stuff around the base, you can do it any way you want. You can go completely bare or nude,
16: Yeah.
17: Mm-hmm. Or you can leave a nice landing strip for the mail.
20: Wow.
17: And if you so desire to take it back to the 70s and 80s, you can let the grass grow unabated by time or effort.
16: Mm-hmm. Yeah, the natural landscape is kind of coming back.
18: It is a little bit.
17: It is
18: a little bit. But again, it attracts critters.
16: But the good thing is if you keep your bush really trimmed around the base of the mailbox, it makes your mailbox look a lot taller.
20: It does.
18: It does. Yeah. It's the same height.
16: That look is in too.
18: Yeah.
20: I've ever told you guys about the troubles my ex and I had with our box?
17: No.
20: Oh my goodness. Somebody put beans in it one time.
19: What the hell? I'm not even
18: joking. That's a huge no-no.
20: Yeah.
18: Everybody says, keep beans out of your box.
16: You had a bean box?
20: Yeah.
17: I think at most one bean is appropriate for each box.
18: But it's on the outside.
20: No.
18: Yeah.
19: You don't put beans in the box.
20: Yeah. Somebody dumped a whole can of beans in our box. I'm not even, this sounds like I'm doing a bit. I'm not even joking. We opened our box
17: one day and there was a bunch of beans inside. Serious business.
16: So did you just go up and flick those beans to get them out of your box?
20: We flicked them all.
18: Yeah, just flick one at a time.
20: We flicked them all. And then, 2 years later, somebody blew up our other box.
18: Oh, just man.
20: Completely blasted it.
17: Wow.
18: Okay.
16: Wow.
20: They blasted that box into oblivion.
17: Were you able to save it, or was there no amount of husband stitches that would help it?
20: There's no amount.
16: Was it all messy?
20: It was so messy.
18: Sometimes you just got to start with an entirely new shaft and box.
20: Exactly. That's what we had to do.
17: Where did you put your mail after that? Your mouth? Now, I've been trying to keep the facade up. Some suggestions from the United States Postal Service.
16: Oh, good.
18: Don't swallow.
17: If your mailbox is loose, tighten it.
16: Tighten your box.
18: Yeah. You can snug them up despite what science tells you otherwise.
17: Take time to do some Kegels on the hinges of your door.
19: Question, if you tighten your box, does that help with the mail load?
18: Oh, yes.
17: Yeah, absolutely.
19: Oh.
17: Yeah, you'll probably find you'll get more mail volume.
16: Because if the box is loose, then when the mail load goes in, it just kind of drips out.
18: Oh, yeah. It can fall out or just look
17: that can be hot, too, though. If it's the summer and your mail falls out and it's really hot, it falls on that hot asphalt.
16: Yeah.
17: Replace missing or faded house numbers. I don't know what that has to do with this. Take care of rusty or loose parts and...
18: Don't forget the lube.
20: Yeah.
16: Oh, man, you don't want to. Yeah, the worst is a rusty box.
19: No, you can't hate on the old boxes.
18: Well, I'm not hating on them, but you got to make sure you keep them lubed up.
17: Yeah. It can be old and well-maintained, even if you are a 37-year-old mailbox that's been through some hard times.
16: You just got to hit it with some PB Blaster.
20: Yeah. Where do you buy that?
16: At the store.
17: Just probably at Ace Hardware. They have everything, including caramels.
20: I love Ace. every mailbox is different, though. Like, I've seen some, though, that kind of look like... They remind me a lot of those sandwiches from Arby's.
17: The mailboxes?
20: Yeah.
19: Some of them you can go full hands in and put whatever you need in there. And then some of them are just little slits. You got to pop it in there.
17: What about? Watch out for the cheesy ones. That is messy.
16: Yeah. What about the novelty boxes? Like, there's a guy that lives around the corner from us, and his box looks like a big fish.
18: Mm. I don't know. I mean, I've always wanted to keep my mail away from the big fish.
19: Yeah, that seems too foreign for me.
16: Okay.
20: Yeah.
16: I mean, I'm just trying to include everybody.
17: What are you trying to get? Mail from Nickelback and a bunch of tapioca pudding? Keep it away from you. That sounds gross.
20: Gross. Yeah,
18: sounds like that taste thing stinks.
17: Yeah.
19: Yeah.
17: Make sure the path to your box is clear.
18: Mm-hmm. Obviously. Okay. Yeah, always. Yeah.
17: Should it need to be replaced, then consult your local laws.
19: All these mail loads, all they want to do is just, you know, replace an old box with a new, bright, younger one.
18: Sometimes there's just no amount of lube that's going to make that better.
17: What if you're looking for a box, like you're looking at your box and you're like, it will not take a large package? I have great news for you. If you want to get a box that can hold a large package, you can go right to the post office and they will help get you one for free. So walk in today and say, I have a giant package and I need a big old box to stick it in.
16: Okay. This box ain't big enough.
18: Mm-hmm.
16: Hmm.
17: So there you go. Mailbox improvement week.
18: Okay.
17: That's a public service announcement. Did they pay for this? No. This one's free because we love America.
16: Boy, there's no big load we can't talk about on this show.
18: Mm-mm. No. Not when it comes to mail loads.
16: Mm-hmm. Yeah. M-A-I-L.
18: Right.
17: Yeah, right. Mail's important.
18: Yeah. Box.
17: Otherwise, how would we know what sales we're going to skip and who to vote for?
18: Mm-hmm.
17: Yeah. I can't wait to talk about blank segment next from the O'Reilly Auto Parts Studios. It is the Free Beer and Hot Wing Show.
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11: You were going to tell us each something that you think that we do that's sexy.
12: Free Beer, I love the way you say usual. Really gets me going. Steve, when you pull a random clip from years past, like out of nowhere, God, that is fine as hell. Kelly, when you walk the line of being borderline controversial but don't get dumped, that's awesome. Hot Wings, when you play the perfect drop and it just lands, man, that's great. My thing from Maitland is that you know every artist under the sun and you know more artists than the guys who've been radio for 72 years.
11: What's that laugh?
13: That's my sexy laugh.
12: Yeah, she paired it with her sexy face.
11: Yeah.
15: Wow.
13: Yeah, they go, you like that? I

0: Friday. What a day it is. 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In fact, that's where we'll be getting a contestant for today's version of Dumber Than the Show Trivia, where you can win $800 if you can beat Maitland. So you need the app to be the contestant today. I'm Free Beer, one of the hosts, and there has been much ballyhoo, many think pieces, many columns written about the different approaches the two teams took in the National Football League last night for the big matchup from Melbourne, Australia.
1: Yes.
0: The 49ers went to Australia. They went down under about a week ago. I think a week ago today they went and got there. Maybe last Thursday. They wanted their body clocks to fully adjust.
2: What is the time difference?
0: 17 hours.
1: Ooh. Yeah. That's significant. Like, that's a weird amount of time.
0: Ahead, I don't know if that's 17 hours to where we are or where in California, since both the teams are from California. So I may have read that.
1: So anywhere between 15 and 19.
0: Right. Yeah. So it's a lot.
1: Yeah, but significant.
0: It's the other side of the world. The Rams, after kind of working it through, and they sent some players to Australia on a...
2: They were like guinea pigs.
0: They were going for, like, to promote the game in Australia, but they had them... They used them as guinea pigs to track how they felt, how much they slept on the airplanes, what their diet was, and then they tracked all their biometrics to see what the best way to go about it was. And they decided to try to play last night's game like without resetting their body clocks. So they left as late as possible, got to Australia. They left, I believe, Wednesday night for a game that was played last night and includes 16 hours on an airplane.
1: They said, okay, so they're ahead. No time.
0: So I was very curious, and on paper, the Rams are the better team. Like, they're the favorite to win the Super Bowl, or one of the two or three, whereas the 49ers are expected to be down a little bit. So double advantage them? Single advantage them? Who knows? But the scoreboard said 49ers 27, Rams 7. And a lot of people are saying the Rams looked a little jet-lagged.
2: So it didn't quite work, the experiment.
0: Or it's the NFL, and it's the first week of the NFL season, and that's just how it went.
1: Because, I mean, maybe
0: there'll be three games this weekend where the games are played in normal locations where we go, huh, that's not where we thought that would go. But until those games are played, and maybe even after, a lot of people will be writing stories based on what we just said and say the Rams approach didn't work. But we don't really know for sure. It just didn't look like it worked. That's for sure.
1: Yeah,
0: that's the end of sports talk. Well, maybe a little more.
1: It seems like it, though. I mean, the headline in CBS was Rams look jet-lagged in sluggish opening loss. I mean, and those are people that travel. They know what jet lag looks like.
0: Right. So, but no, it's probably that.
1: Waiting till the last second is... I don't know how they thought that was going to work out okay. Well, I mean, there's a handful of people that, you know, maybe don't suffer jet lag as much as others, but all it takes is a handful that it really screws up. So, and that's it. It's over.
0: The Athletic did a story where they really dove deep and they talked to a bunch of doctors and trainers and sleep specialists and everything else. And, you know, experts who have studied biorhythms of the human body and all of that stuff. And they all agreed that what the Rams were doing made sense as far as the body clock. But there was one thing that almost every one of the experts said but about.
2: Is it the return?
0: No, it was the fact that part of the plan to not change your body clock involves a flight of that much time where the human body is pent up on an airplane.
2: Yeah.
0: And Static. The rest isn't the same. Mm-hmm. And they said that is the big variable that may defeat all of the body clock stuff and everything else that they're counting on.
1: Which,
0: I thought that was, and so then that seems to be how it played out.
3: It's fascinating. Like, I feel like this is going to be used as an example in like sleep classes or in psychology classes, psychologists and stuff.
0: Update. It is 17 hours ahead of the Pacific, 14 hours ahead of us in the Eastern time.
1: Okay. So 17 for that.
0: Thank you.
1: So,
2: that sucks, man. Now they have to I mean, granted, they have, what, 8 days until their next game, 9 days until their next game. But still, like, that's a huge thing.
0: Yeah,
2: I remember just going to London, which was 6 hours, and coming back from that. Like, it takes days and days to get readjusted.
0: Well, and they used to give teams when they played in London used to always get a bye the next week. I think they even got away from doing that. But they're probably not going to have a bye on the second week of the season. And if you do, that's part of the teams always want that bye later in this, as late in the season as they can get it, even though it's randomly assigned, I guess.
2: Players are banged up. You want to get everyone healthy again.
0: Like this, between game one and game two, that's the healthiest you'll be the rest of the year, probably.
1: Mm-hmm.
0: I don't know.
3: Well, hi, I'm Maitland, and if you ever feel the need to scream in your car because maybe life's just lifing, maybe you forgot your meds that day, and things are just a little crazy, pro tip, make sure there's nobody standing next to your car when that happens.
0: Ooh. Okay. So this wasn't scream in your car like you're startled. This was scream like, let's get some bad juju out.
3: Oh, yeah.
2: Can you give us an example of this person that may have done this, hypothetically?
3: You want an example of the scream or the story of the person? Because I got both.
0: Yeah, I really want to do both.
3: Okay. Yeah.
0: I'd like the scream first. Okay. So we have that context.
1: Yeah, I agree.
3: Except longer and more cracky.
1: Yeah.
3: Because it was visceral.
1: Well, and clearly you're trying to reenact it, but you meant it at the time. So it's always going to be more powerful.
0: Yeah. And more authentic. Yeah, more authentic. Yeah.
3: It's kind of like that.
0: Okay. That gave me a jolt of chemicals in my body now, and I knew what was happening.
1: Yeah.
3: Yeah. Yesterday, I was on a wild goose chase for habanero peppers. Because I'm making chili tonight.
1: Okay. And you were having a hard time finding them?
3: Yes. I went to not one, not two, not four, but five stores to find anything that I could use for habanero in my dad's chili recipe. And I tried like the big supermarket. Nothing.
0: At the risk of mansplaining, did you even try the habanero district of our very diverse town?
3: Oh, I'm getting there because I went there.
0: Oh, I went there. We have one because that was supposed to be silly.
1: I thought you were going to start say that you had gone to Big Lots and then one of the other home goods store.
3: No, I had gone to Meijer.
1: So you're at all of the grocery stores.
3: They didn't have them fresh. They didn't have them pickled. They had them in every kind of salsa and hot sauce. I think habaneros just exist in a magical land. It's exclusively for hot sauces and salsas that none of us can ever find.
0: Like we can't. They're not access retail. They're not retail accessible.
3: No.
0: They're only wholesale.
3: Okay. Exactly.
2: Right. Okay. Yeah, you're going to buy a 55-gallon drum of them.
3: So then I go to this other cutie little produce market. Like, for sure, they'll have them. Nope. I said, okay, let me check out like one of the Hispanic supermarkets. Go to one of them. They don't have anything.
0: Wow.
3: Hardly anything. So I'm like, okay, well, there. I know an area where there is two practically across the street from each other. I'll go there. I go into the first one, and I get to the aisle where all the peppers are, and there's a basket where peppers were, but they don't have any. But you know, they have the jars. So I was like, I'm going to find some pickled habaneros in any of these jars, and it'll be fine. Nope. They have pickled jalapenos, pickled poblanos, pickled serranos, whatever else. No pickled habaneros. I said, okay, that's by the third one I went to, that's when I got in my car. And it had just been a frustrating day. Everyone was driving like dummies. There's some stuff going on at home that I was like, I'm so stressed out.
1: Oh, you're having a Limp Bizkit break stuff moment.
3: I was. I went full Fred
2: Durst. Finally, you put your red hat on backwards.
0: Well, we call you Carrie Understood.
1: Yeah, everything sucks.
3: So I get in my car, just pent up frustration. I get in, I let out a scream like the one I did a couple minutes ago. And all of a sudden I hear, and I look to my right, and there's a man getting out of his car who just whipped his head over and looked. This man just wants to do his groceries, and he's thinking Gringos everywhere are losing their minds. So he goes in, and as he's opening the door to go into the supermarket, he turns back and looks at me still like, is this bitch okay? So I kind of start laughing because I just let out all of this emotion, and I'm like, oh,
2: Did you give like the
3: no,
2: thumbs up?
3: I backed out of there and turned. But the next one I needed was requiring me to turn left down a very busy street. I was like, this is going to be impossible. I'll turn right and just take side streets and get there that way. Well, I get to the end of the street that I turned down, fresh off of a hot scream, and it's a dead end.
0: Oh!
3: I started just cackling.
0: You broke.
3: I did.
0: You became hysterical.
3: I was laughing for the next 20 minutes.
0: You're a maniac now.
3: At everything. I went full maniac. I said, oh, I wish I was the same as this end. Dead. And then found a way to turn left on the busy street, go into the next supermarket. I go to the area where the pepper should be. They're not there. There's a boy. Yes, there's a boy stuck in the shelves. And I just start laughing again next to him because there ain't no habaneros. There habanero noobs. So then I just find an aisle with some salsa that resembles a habanero. I think it's just crushed habaneros. And I'm like, we're going with it.
0: Just added it.
2: Yeah.
3: Okay. We're coming up on it.
0: Good timing.
3: So I check out with my little bottle.
2: Did you leave with a fat lip?
3: Crushed habaneros. I wanted to punch something and break stuff real bad. But then my like debit card for my credit union account that I don't use often, but I was needing to use it that day, and it declined, and it declined again. And I was like, there is money in here. And I set like a travel notification that I would be traveling in Michigan for the month of September, because I was like, maybe that's why it's not working, because I don't know, I just don't use this card often. So I call them and they go, yeah, we deactivated that a few months ago due to inactivity. I said, can you reactivate it? They said,
2: like immediately?
3: No, we got to send you a new one. It'll either be 2 days, which will cost you $15, or four. I said, stick with the four. I'm going home. And the guy could tell I was just so fed up. He's like, well, have a good day. He did the have a good day.
0: Yeah.
3: Oh, like,
0: I'm
3: surprised. Because
0: he has
3: kind.
0: To.
2: I'm surprised he didn't just do the, you know, something just. Honey, you can just take those.
3: Right.
2: You just take the habaneros.
3: Just take them.
2: We'll be all right.
3: Just take them.
0: This text, Maitland is on the way to shooting a late night talk show host in the head. Reference to the movie The Joker.
3: Well, Joker.
0: You might want to earmuff this one.
3: Why? Okay.
0: My wife got two habaneros for free yesterday at the farmer's market. The farmer had too many.
1: Yeah.
3: Don't take this opportunity.
2: Which farmer's market was it? Was it the one titled, right, like, Round the Corner from Maitland's Place Farmer's Market?
3: I don't want to see another habanero for another 6 months.
0: Should be okay based on the habanero desert we're in.
3: They can F right off. I'm done.
1: Yeah, see, I feel like your biggest mistake was going to a more Hispanic area instead of a whiter, paler, Dutcher area where they never buy habaneros. You know, those things just sit there by the bushel full.
0: See,
1: what are they doing buying hot stuff?
0: I would have gone towards Hot Wings side of town, and Hot Wings is way beyond it, but where it's all the fancy rich people trying recipes they learned on TikTok, because I bet there's like, you know, cultured
2: habaneros,
0: field to table habaneros or something.
3: Right. So I went to
0: were delivered on a recumbent bike.
3: One of the ones I went to was one of those Gentrify Marts, and that didn't even work.
0: God, I would have bet. Oh my gosh, I had no idea.
3: Yeah, I can't.
0: We're glad you're okay.
3: I was hooting and hollering, and then I had to make chili.
0: Is it the kind of thing where were you still the kind of mad where every cupboard you close it like you're mad at that cupboard? That's a bad feeling, but sometimes when you're doing it, it feels so good to just smash things.
3: Oh, but that scream, it healed me a little bit. So sorry to that man.
0: Oh,
3: I'm okay.
0: You know how long he must have watched your car when you pulled away?
3: Or he just went in there and was like, did this crazy lady just walk out of here?
0: What if you had looked across the street when you came back and the lights were off and the sign had been turned to closed?
3: A cop pulls up.
0: Like, they're like, oh, there's a crazy lady here.
1: I bet he walked out real careful to make sure that he wasn't going to get run down.
0: Just one of those days. On the way, we'll do the initials game next. That ought to make everyone feel better. Back in a moment. It is the Free Beer and Hot Wing Show.
4: 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For the most part, things are looking good this morning. No problems on 81 or the North Cross Valley. No unusual delays on 80 or 380. We're running accident-free on the Turnpike. 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
3: Later this hour, Dumber Than the Show Trivia Revisited. Next hour, they just won't stop growing. This does not seem like a fun problem to have. Like, in some cases, you're like, oh. Can you think of anything you wish would continue growing always?
1: Oh, yeah. But only, like, vegetables for the craziness of it.
3: Nothing on the human body, though.
1: Not forever. I'm annoyed by fingernails and hair.
3: Yeah.
1: So I definitely don't want anything else growing.
3: What about a more fleshy body part?
1: No, I wouldn't like that.
4: Fleshy body.
1: Yeah. I mean, I know that there are...
3: Well, like, because those are human body parts, but they're not really flesh.
1: I guess some do. Like, at least for men, noses and ears never stop growing.
3: That's true.
1: Which is why old men look insane.
3: Yeah.
1: So we got that.
4: I'm not going to let that happen.
3: Well, what are you going to do? Cut it off?
4: I'm going to have them, like, lopped or something.
3: Why don't you have really long Mitch Albom hair that always covers your ears?
4: That's a good look.
3: Yeah. I think doesn't he have an ear issue? That's why, isn't that why?
1: Yeah, I think so. I think there's something strange with the tops of his ears or something, or one of them. But
3: I can't tell. But this might be a tangent that we're on.
1: It doesn't.
3: Let's play the initials game.
5: Oh, we're at a disadvantage. Guessing the.
3: Are you?
1: Are we?
5: Yeah.
3: All right. Tommy can go first and last.
5: Okay, Tommy.
1: All right.
3: We're guessing the initials.
5: All right. Who wants to bet Tommy doubles up on at least one of his letters?
1: Oh, of his own?
3: Okay. Tommy, that would be amazing.
1: Yeah.
3: I believe it's still possible, even though Steve pointed out the possibility, which decreases its likelihood.
6: I started writing them down because I got so embarrassed after doing that twice.
3: But you wrote down the alphabet before you picked so you know which letters you have?
6: No, I see the conundrum. No, I write down the ones.
3: I knew what you meant. I'm making fun of you for having to write down the alphabet.
6: Okay. Then you can be A-S.
3: Is that your guess for the letters?
6: Yeah.
3: A-S?
6: Yep.
1: Yeah. You wanted a second S.
6: Yeah.
1: But you can't.
6: I'll finish it later.
3: You'll have to. Those are zero correct. Okay. Steve.
5: All right. I'm going to go with P-R.
3: Zero correct. Hot Wings.
1: Ah, boy. Okay. Let's go B-T.
3: You have one correct.
5: Ooh, very nice.
2: Okay.
5: Good job.
1: Thanks.
2: Okay.
3: Go ahead, Malin.
2: T-D.
3: Zero correct. Back where we started. Okay. The Alpha and the Omega. Tommy.
1: All right.
6: Did Malin say T or C?
2: T.
6: Okay.
5: She said T.
1: She said T-D.
3: D.
5: T-D. He is a dog.
3: Listen to him spoon feeding you. Mm. They don't trust your crayon and paper for the notes you've been making.
6: Well, no. Okay. Let's do B-H.
2: Butthole.
6: There it is.
3: Or a nice abbreviation for bitch, which is also something I am. That is incorrect. You got one right. It's M-B.
1: M-B.
3: As in Mary Bobby.
6: Oh, boy.
5: Okay.
1: That's what I would say is Mary Bobby.
3: I didn't want to say something legit because it might be one of the answers.
1: Yeah. No, I got you.
5: Like what? Money bags?
3: Myrtle Beach.
1: Major bitch.
3: There we go. Get it on the first one. You get 4 points. 3 for the second. 3rd for... 2 for the third. 1 for the fourth, etc. There we go. M-B. Clue number one, commonly shortened to just the first word. That's always helpful. So now you have to think of a two-word phrase that has the initials M-B, but we only really say the first word.
1: I immediately thought of something and then realized it was the wrong initial. What I wanted to say was master's degree. And then I go, no, that's a D, not a B. But you do usually shorten it to masters.
3: Mm-hmm. Mm-hmm.
1: Yeah.
3: Clue number two, have been on the International Space Station. Clue number three, sounds royal. Clue number four, known for significant migrant.
2: Maitland. Monarch butterflies.
3: That is correct. Oh. 1 point as the fourth clue the has station? Begun.
1: No, I didn't know that.
3: Not all of them, just some.
4: Yeah. Thank you.
3: Round two, MB. Clue number one, created in 1910.
1: Owings.
7: Milton Bradley.
3: No. Mm-hmm. Good shot, though. Clue number two, this is an achievement. Clue number three, a popular one is connected to first aid. Clue number four, these are earned. Clue number five, eagles need 21 of these.
8: What?
3: Clue number six. These are sewn onto Boy Scouts uniforms.
4: Steve.
1: Owings.
2: Oh.
3: Steve.
4: Merit badge.
3: Yes.
6: Oh.
3: Not a lot of earners in the room.
2: Mm-mm.
1: No. No.
3: Have
1: no.
3: any of us ever gotten a merit badge?
4: Yeah. Yes.
3: You did? Mm-hmm. You're a Boy Scout?
4: Yeah.
3: Owings?
7: I was a Weeblo.
3: Okay.
7: Oh, 1 year.
3: Tommy, you were also
6: below one.
3: Is that before Boy Scout?
7: It's between Cub Scouts and Boy Scouts. Yes. Yeah.
3: Boy, they make it hard, don't they?
4: Yeah.
7: It's only a 1 year thing.
4: Us outsiders, bear, bobcat, Weeblo.
7: I mean, technically, yeah.
3: One of these things is not like the other.
7: Yeah.
3: Here we go. MB round three. Clue number one. This is a person.
2: Maitland. Milton Bradley.
3: No.
2: Dang it.
6: Tommy.
3: Tommy.
6: Milton Berle.
3: No. Clue number two, found in the office, lab, or field. Clue number three, studies life.
4: Steve. Marine biologist.
3: Correct, Steve.
2: Oh.
3: That's two additional points.
7: I'm like, medical biologist. That seems cumbersome to say.
2: When I was growing up, every girl wanted to be a marine biologist.
4: Mm-hmm. My sister did.
2: And the girl in my class who wanted to be it the most... is one.
6: Ah, right on.
1: Well, damn.
2: First person I ever saw do it.
4: Follow your dreams.
3: I wanted you to say it. And the first girl who ever said she wanted one, she bought a mermaid tail and sits by the pool.
7: Yeah.
3: I knew you weren't going to do that, but that's what I wanted.
1: She got into killing dolphins.
2: Oh.
3: She loves to go to Pleasure Cove and watch the blood run thick on the rocks.
2: My God.
1: She jerks manatees.
2: Especially ones named Greg.
3: MB.
4: Took a weird turn.
7: Yeah, it usually does.
3: Round four. Clue number one. This is not typically intended to be derogatory.
6: Tommy. My bad.
3: Nope.
2: Maitland. Mother bleeper.
3: No. That is. Number two. Sometimes temporarily overseas. Clue number three. Commonly seen around or near bases. Clue number four is commonly on the move. Clue number five is connected to an upbringing or childhood.
2: Maitland. Mama's boy?
3: No. Clue number six, Kelly Cheese was one of these.
7: Howings.
4: Howings.
7: Military brat.
3: Correct.
2: Oh.
3: Can't believe they put that on the card.
4: Yeah, weird.
7: Yeah, that's crazy.
4: Thanks for listening.
3: Round five. Clue number one. This is not normally considered a compliment. Clue number two. Often asks for guidance or advice.
2: Maitland. Mama's boy?
3: Yeah, buddy.
1: Oh.
3: That's three for Mate. She has four. Steve has three. Hot Wings has one. And one other person has none.
7: Recognize that clue anywhere.
2: Yes, I would.
3: Oh. Surprised you're not shouting it on every answer. Like that
4: in your jalapeno voice.
2: Just shrieking.
6: Mama's boy! Mama's boy! Mama's boy!
3: Round six, MB. Maybe the final round. Clue number one, can be read.
7: R-E-A-D.
3: Oh. Clue number two, may require registration. Clue number three is digital. Clue number four features public discussion.
1: Jeez.
3: Clue number five often features a moderator.
2: That's Maitland.
4: Not doing well.
3: Maitland.
2: Message board.
3: Yes. Mm. And Maitland runs over everyone, dominating this game. And winning 5-3-1-0.
8: Yikes.
7: Man. Yeah. I think we can all agree Milton Bradley should have been
2: in the show.
4: Yeah, definitely.
3: It was not, even in the remaining clues, which we didn't
7: That's
3: get to
7: insanity.
3: Number of them.
2: Every time,
7: send it back.
2: Every time we learn the initials, I write down like the first two or three things that come to my mind, and Milton Bradley was number one.
4: I wrote nothing down. Every time I'm usually like, oh, okay, like, I got one or two that I can put in the bank.
3: Seems like mostly bad.
4: Yeah.
7: I was waiting
3: for moribund.
4: More
3: two
4: better?
3: Words.

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1: It is time to play Dumber Than the Show trivia each and every day at this time. We add $100 to the jackpot every day, every week, rather, for each person that plays.
2: Mm-hmm.
1: That's confusing. So Steve wins today. His jackpot would double from 100 to 200. If not, then the new 100 replaces the old 100, and the listener wins that. Who is this listener we speak of? It is Mike listening on K-Rock in the Upper Peninsula of Michigan. Hi, Mike. How are you?
3: Doing well. How are we doing?
1: Very good. Now, you're a big Packers fan, the Upper Peninsula. A lot of Packers fans and Lions fans. Probably more Packers, right?
3: Yeah, closer to Lambeau than we are Ford Field. So yeah, it just makes sense geographically.
1: What is the ceiling for the Packers this year?
3: The ceiling is the Super Bowl, right? That's always the expectation out of Title Town.
1: And obviously, and what are your expectations?
3: I mean, I'm just praying for a winning record, really.
2: No, that's a good starting place, honestly. Take it from a lifelong Lions fan. Well, start it a winning season, and anything above that then ends up being great.
1: And in the toughest division in all of the National Football League right now.
2: Yeah.
1: All right, Mike, you got a chance to win $100. You're taking on Steven Dumber Than the Show trivia. Maitland is asking the questions today.
3: Cool.
1: Steve will exit the hallway. You will not be able to hear the question, or he will not be able to hear the questions or the answers as you go first. 90 seconds is the maximum amount of time for either of you. Each gets the same five questions. Whoever gets the most right wins. If there's a tie, low time is the deciding factor. That is it. Now, Maitland.
4: Mike, any good at trivia?
3: I mean, I play along every day, and I'm usually pretty mediocre.
4: Okay. Do you think you'll do better than mediocre today?
3: Yeah. Yeah, I really do.
4: Right. Well, your chance to prove yourself, if you are ready. Are you ready?
3: Of course I'm ready.
4: All right. That begins in 3, 2, 1. What kind of animal is Diggum, the mascot for Honey Smack cereal?
3: Honeybee.
4: The Holy Trinity of Cajun cooking is a base mixture of diced onions, green peppers, and what other vegetable?
3: Oh, pass.
4: If you order an Aperol Spritz, what color would you expect it to be?
3: Pink.
4: What is the name of Harry Potter's beloved owl?
3: Hedwig.
4: Which pop star's fans are referred to as Little Monsters?
3: Lady Gaga.
4: The Holy Trinity of Cajun cooking is a base...
3: Double pass.
4: You said pass?
3: Yeah.
4: Okay, cool. Time. Before that, but
2: yeah,
4: you got
2: I got it.
4: Cool. Mike, how do you think you did?
1: But before that.
3: Honestly, I feel like I did pretty mediocre.
4: Okay. Yeah, to be expected. Well, we will.
1: Good news. You're playing trivia on the Free Beer and Hot Wing Show. Pretty mediocre. Good enough to win.
4: Yeah. We'll get you on hold.
3: I'm meeting my standard here. That's what I'm looking for.
1: Right. Hold on.
4: And we will wave Steve back on in. Oh, Steve's jogging.
2: Yeah, oh, look at that. Man. That's a peppy steppy.
4: It is. That's the peppy step of a confident man.
5: I decided I want to be like Bob from S Creek, who runs into every scene.
1: Oh, he does, doesn't he?
5: Yeah, once I saw that, I couldn't unsee it. I want to be that guy.
4: Okay. Well, Steve, how are you feeling about your chances on trivia today?
5: Great, great, great.
4: All right. Well, your turn to defend your... How much is your jackpot?
5: $100.
4: So your chance to get out of the $100 club begins in 3, 2, 1. What kind of animal is Diggum, the mascot for Honey Smack cereal?
5: Pass.
4: The Holy Trinity of Cajun cooking is a base mixture of diced onions, green peppers, and what other vegetable?
5: Onions, peppers, and beans?
4: If you order an Aperol Spritz, what color would you expect it to be?
5: Pink.
4: What is the name of Harry Potter's beloved owl?
5: Hooter.
4: Which pop star's fans are referred to as Little Monsters?
5: Lady Gaga.
4: What kind of animal is Diggum, the mascot for Honey Smack cereal?
5: Badger?
4: Time. How do you think you did?
2: That famous cereal badger.
1: Did you think that's where Honey Badger came from?
5: Dude, I nearly said Dermatophyte because...
2: Yeah.
1: Digger.
2: Digger rather than Diggum.
5: Yes. Yeah. And then, yeah, luckily, you said cereal.
2: He's a cereal dermatophyte.
5: I don't think I did that well.
4: Okay. Well, we will get Mike back on, who felt like he did pretty mediocre. And we will score this game. Welcome back, Mike.
3: We're just two mediocre guys playing trivia, Steve.
5: All right. I love it, Mike.
4: Question number one. What kind of animal is Diggum, the mascot for Honey Smacks cereal? Steve Pass came back around, said badger. Mike said honeybee. The answer is frog.
2: It's a frog, guys.
1: Diggum. Diggum.
4: Yeah. He's a frog wearing a little baseball cap. He's cute.
5: Doesn't.
3: Yeah, I knew that one.
2: As soon as you see it on a box, you'll go, oh.
1: Now, Mike, you said you knew that one, yet you said honeybee. Bold strategy.
3: The pressure got to me.
1: It does.
4: Question number...
5: It doesn't look familiar.
4: Question number two. The holy trinity of Cajun cooking is a base mixture of diced onions, green peppers, and what other vegetable? Steve said beans. Mike passed, came back around, said pass. The answer...
1: Onions.
4: Is... Onions was listed on there, but...
1: Is it garlic?
2: Better.
4: Yeah. Onions. The celery.
2: Oh, celery.
1: Celery.
2: Wow. Everyone's wrong in the room.
5: Oh, God. Yeah. Just pour water in there.
4: Question number three. If you order an Aperol Spritz, what color would you expect it to be? Steve said pink. Mike said pink. You're both wrong. It's orange.
2: I was gonna say it's orange, right?
4: Yep.
1: What is that?
4: It's Aperol, which is digestive, I think is what they call it. And then it's... fruit juices and Prosecco.
2: Maitland just talked at length about this when her dream girl was in town for the concert. Mm-hmm.
5: That's why I guessed pink, because I knew Maitland was into it, and I was like, Maitland likes pink drinks.
2: Yeah.
4: It's orange. Hmm. We move to question number four. What is the name of Harry Potter's beloved owl? We are tied 0-0.
2: Okay. Light in the world.
4: Steve answered Hooter.
5: Yeah.
2: Harry Potter's owl. Hooter.
4: Mike
2: Hello,
4: said
2: Hooter.
4: Mike said Hedwig. It is Hedwig.
5: Oh, no.
4: And Mike is on the board 1-0.
3: I've never missed an opening night of Harry Potter.
5: Well, good for you.
1: I mean, if you want to say you have sex all the time, just say it.
3: I mean, I have three kids, so.
1: Yeah, right?
4: Yeah, doing something. The kids. Question number five. Which pop star's fans are referred to as little monsters? Steve said Lady Gaga. Mike said Lady Gaga.
5: Oh,
4: Lady Gaga, and Mike wins 2-1.
5: Nice job, Mike.
3: Yeah. $100 has never felt so good.
1: Mike, you said you did mediocre, and we said that was good enough to win, and that turned to be prophetic.
3: Mm-hmm. Heck yeah, brother.
1: We remain pathetic. Mike, congratulations. Keep an eye on your email inbox for that exciting government paperwork you need to get, and then send it back in to us, okay?
3: Bureaucracy for the win. Thank you so much, guys.
1: Thank you, pal. There you go. We'll play again today. Right before Dumber Than the Show Trivia, we're going to spend a segment just sort of looking back on 9/11, 25 years ago. It has been shocking to me personally. Just listening to some of the audio we were going to play earlier today, I was shocked at how viscerally it hit me, because I feel like we've never stopped hearing the clips or watching those clips on TV or whatever, but I guess maybe I hadn't let myself listen as closely as I did this morning. So
2: yeah,
1: just a heads up, that will be happening later.
2: Mm-hmm.
1: And it, I'm guessing it'll have the same effect on a lot of you.
2: Oh, definitely. Yeah. It always does.
1: On the way in the short term, they won't stop growing on her, and she would like them to stop growing on her. An MMA fighter says he has a potential matchup for a lot of money, and it would be really controversial. And the cat was in the couch when the couch went away.
5: Cat's in the couch.
1: Cat in the couch.
2: Cat in the couch. Cat in the couch.
1: No need no cat in the couch. Football is finally back. 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
2: Oh, yeah.
1: The rest of the pros get underway. College is underway in earnest.
2: Yeah. 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
1: Somebody got silly in Australia with one of the team nicknames last night. That's on the way in the report, too. 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
6: For the most part, things are looking good this morning. No problems on 81 or the KC. No unusual delays on 84 or 380. We're running accident-free on the Turnpike. In Wilkes-Barre, no problems on the North Cross Valley or 115. If you see a traffic problem, call their toll-free tip line, 855-ROAD-TIP. 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
10: French Stewart. 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
9: Star.
10: Starring Richard Kind as Star.
11: And French Stewart.
10: I'm done. Live!
11: Ah. Squirrels?
10: It's a whole herd of squirrels!
11: It's good.
9: Goats are f***ing weird.
5: They
9: I'm
5: are.
9: So sick of them. 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
5: Yeah.

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1: Hi.
0: Steve is here.
2: Hello.
0: Kelly is on assignment back on Monday. Maitland is here-ish. And Tommy behind the glass. 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What is he doing to the rubber duck? What did the Australian reporter think the team was called? Those are coming up. First this. This MMA fighter, this was bumping around on the back pages a couple days ago, and I thought it was just one of those stories. Like, there used to be a lot of stories with Hot Wings and like in the early 2000s where it was like, this story from Romania. And it was always the most outrageous things.
1: Yes.
0: And they always seemed dubious. And there's still a category of those stories where I'm like, there's just enough non-attribution in this that makes me think it's fake.
1: Sure.
0: And this is one of them.
3: It's very much, people are saying.
0: Yeah, very
3: but,
0: much. Yeah.
3: But no one knows who the people are.
0: Well, in this case, now there's a guy talking about it. An amateur MMA fighter named Cole Johnson makes a claim that he will be involved in a fight. This is what it says.
4: I've been talking back and forth with these dudes overseas, and they have access to a chimp who's been attacking people. This chimp is a large male chimp. It's been attacking people. I couldn't see a more perfect opportunity. I want the scariest, most aggressive chimp, because I don't want anyone after I do this to be still, you know, saying, oh, it wasn't a mean one. No, I am going to go to where these guys are, and we're going to set this up, and I am going to take this chimp and do horrible things to this animal. You guys are going to see what a human in his true primal nature looks like.
0: Now, chimps are stronger than three men, or whatever the thing is.
1: Oh, yes, this guy will suffer injuries like he's never suffered before.
0: The fight is today. They haven't said where.
3: It's happening?
0: Yeah. He claims it's happening today, Friday the 11th. He'd been offered $500,000 to do it.
1: He's going to need all of that to recover.
0: He had claimed he could beat a chimpanzee on a fight, something only an idiot would say.
3: Now, from what I read,
0: a viral social media post that garnered almost 8 million views.
3: From what I read,
0: he was warned, you know.
3: And I read that he made that post like in jest. It was a, oh yeah, everyone knows I could beat up a chimp type. And but then it got so viral that he was like, all right, I guess I got to do it now.
0: He claims, I mean, this can't be real, right? He claims that the chimpanzee will not be sedated, will be left with its claws and teeth intact, and that the fight will take place in a large grass-based cage. He added there will be people with tranquilizers to stop the chimp before it kills him.
3: Tranquilizers don't work immediately.
1: Yeah. I mean, it takes a second.
3: But good luck to you, sir.
1: This dude is so dead.
0: Honestly,
1: actually goes through, and assuming the chimp isn't like a 90-year-old elderly chimp, and it's a regular, normal chimpanzee, it will destroy this idiot.
0: Yeah, an animal behavioralist who has studied chimpanzees his whole life, like a Jane Goodall type, said, quote, the chimpanzee is very unlikely to understand that this is a game rather than a struggle for survival.
3: What do you think?
0: They're easily provoked to extreme violence. Ask that lady whose face has gone on vacation and not come back. She's fine.
1: Yeah, this headline says scientists warn MMA fighter versus chimp clash will result in catastrophic injuries.
0: Honestly, I'm rooting for the chimp.
3: Yeah, of course.
0: Well, the chimp is the innocent person thing here. Not a person, but this guy's stupid.
1: Yeah, that thing only knows survival. It's like it's not like, hey, this would be a fun contest. Yeah, let me see if I can beat up a human. Like, it's like, oh, this person is coming at me.
0: Yeah.
1: I'm going to do everything I can to kill it.
0: Yeah.
1: That's what
0: I'm rooting for the chimp and its intuition. I don't want him to die, but I want him to be punished severely for how stupid this is. And then I hope the chimp gets away and smashes everyone else's face in that is part of organizing and recording this. This is the lowest form of
3: This of, is
1: yeah,
3: this
1: human is, entertainment I mean, in this era. I know so that there were stupid. Different eras where different things took place. It's 2020.
3: Yeah, like there's wildly those,
2: stupid.
3: There's those old timey pictures of like a boxer and a bear
1: yeah.
3: going at it. And like this is it's
1: if 20, those were horrific, but people were dumber.
3: It's right. 2026.
1: Pretty
0: but,
1: dumb.
0: But again, chimps have a history of ripping off faces.
1: Mm-hmm. They go for testicles and faces.
0: And, you know, I mean, the fact is he might be super strong everywhere, especially compared to like a woman who raised a chimp. But skin connectivity to a skull doesn't get stronger,
1: right.
0: As far as I'm aware.
1: He hasn't worked like, out his neck skin.
0: Like, I'm pretty sure he'll be able to tear his face skin just like a regular lady face skin.
1: Have you been strengthening the skin that holds your balls to your body by hitting it with cane sticks for the last 20 years?
0: Yeah.
1: Like you would your shins?
0: Yeah,
1: probably not.
0: The only way he has a chance is if that chimp is pre-sedated.
1: And he says it won't be.
0: Yeah.
3: Well, good luck to him. What is his name again?
0: Idiot.
3: Okay. Good luck, idiot.
1: Cole Johnson. So, how about this? You get rid of your couch. It's old. Put it out by the curb. They take it. Put it in the landfill. Then you realize, my cat's missing.
3: Oh, no.
1: Mm-hmm. A family cat got accidentally thrown away inside an old couch.
0: Oh, man.
1: The cat's name, Mike.
0: Goodbye.
5: Hello, pussy.
1: And the owner called the landfill workers and said, I think Mike's in the couch. Like, oh, my God, we got to rescue this man. He went, no, Mike, it's a cat. Mike, the cat. Did get rescued. Here's the owner and the landfill workers breaking it down.
6: For a couple of days, I walked around the neighborhood holding a bag of treats going, Mike. And having a sinking feeling that the cat was in the couch. When stuff is dumped here, that's going to be crushed and going to go to the landfill. So, you know, it was so close to being a tragedy.
7: Sure enough, there was a cat on the edge of the pit. Below the pit is about 15 feet to the asphalt. And above that is about 4 feet. It took us about 10 minutes to get the cat down.
6: Just an amazingly happy ending, and I'm so thankful to everyone who played a part in it.
8: Cat in the house. I should get us a cat in the house.
3: Well, it used to be. Yeah, it used to be a cat in the house. Yeah. Cat in the dump now.
0: Yeah.
8: We don't need no meows. We don't need no cats.
1: This dance instructor confirmed something we had heard a number of other times about Gen Alpha. Remember we heard from that teacher who made the gas corner?
3: Oh, the fart corner.
9: Oh, yeah.
1: Yeah, the fart corner. Well, this dance teacher has a similar opinion.
10: Gen Alpha's biggest accomplishment has been that they normalize farting. It's not embarrassing to fart anymore. I teach dance to elementary age kids through seniors in high school, and they just rip so much to the point that they know what each other's farts smell like. They're just like, oh, ha, ha, ha. When we were growing up, it was traumatizing if you accidentally farted. Everyone would remember who ripped by accident in class, and you'd be sent to therapy for like 15 years because of how embarrassing it was. So good job to Gen Alpha, because nothing's ever that deep. Everybody farts.
1: That is something I've noticed recently with our six boys, is they all seem to know who farted based on the dietary ingredients.
3: Do they still think it's funny?
1: Yep.
3: Okay, good.
1: Oh, yeah.
3: I'm cool with normalizing the farts. As long as the farts are still funny,
1: then, and take that away from America.
3: Yeah.
0: I think they're only funny, though, if they make noise. Like, SBDs are not funny. Yeah, yeah.
1: The reaction to them can be funny, though.
0: Oh,
3: One of my favorite things on social media is Guess My Fart. Have you guys ever watched them?
1: No.
3: Or it'll be like a couple and, you know, the guy will be recording himself and he'll say to his girlfriend or his wife, Guess My Fart. And she'll go, and then he actually farts and it always matches up. Or she'll be really? Like, and then he rips one and it goes, it's one of my favorite things.
1: That does sound
3: I'm a simple
1: weirdly
3: person.
1: Fun.
3: Yeah.
1: Australian reporter last night, before the Niners and the Rams played in Melbourne, where the Niners punched the Rams right in the mouth, 27-7. That's a surprise. Super Bowl contender. Supposed to be the Rams, not the 49ers. 49ers on the fringe. But this reporter missed it by just a bit. Maybe on purpose.
11: We're watching some footy game in America, the Rams and the San Francisco 69ers play some rubbish game. 40.
2: 49ers.
5: But that sounds much more interesting.
9: Yes. 69ers.
2: A lot of people might pay to see them.
5: That's what we were doing.
2: The 49ers.
5: That's much harder to explain to your wife.
1: Much harder to explain to your wife.
3: Going back to the beginning, I love how they call it footy games.
11: We're watching some footy game.
1: Some footy game.
3: Footy game.
0: One more thing quickly. This is a quick news story, but they don't say the phrase the way they do in the headline, which is disappointing. So we'll tell you what the actual headline the same station put up after.
12: Chatham County Police are also searching for a man accused of trespassing. It happened at their home in the 9000 block of Whitfield Avenue around 2:15 a.m. to about 5:30 a.m. on September 1st. Now, according to Chatham Police, the man you see here is accused of using the pool and the hot tub and became enthralled with a rubber duck and then stole about $1,200 worth of pool towels before leaving on a bicycle. If you have any information, take a close look. You may be able to recognize something with this man. Please call police, or you can always submit an anonymous tip at CCPD on their mobile app, as well as calling Crime Stoppers.
0: Now, they have video of him, and mm-hmm. they left out the two words that make the headline the best. Because she said police search for suspect seen on video using pool, hot tub, except she said pool and hot tub. But the way they wrote it is, on video using pool, hot tub, and intensely interacting, in quotes, because that's what it is in the police report, with a rubber duck in Chatham County.
3: Intensely interacting with a rubber duck?
0: Yeah.
3: Huh.
13: What I want to know is how many pool towels is, what did it say, $1,200 in pool towels?
1: That's the thing that struck me more than him doing a duck.
13: Yeah.
1: Was $1,200 worth of pool towels.
0: How many
1: pool towels always suck anyway?
0: How many pool towels would you get for $100?
1: I mean, brand probably new. I don't know, but
13: by 10.
1: Yeah, right? I mean, so probably.
3: This was a private home, right?
0: I thought so.
3: Okay, because I could understand it if maybe you broke into a public pool
13: or a hotel
3: pool. And they had a big rack of towels or something, and he took the whole thing.
1: But maybe it's one of the, maybe they only buy towels from one of those online retailers that, like, we have the best towels. And then you go, I want some best towels. And then you realize that they're $60 a piece.
13: Yeah.
1: And you go, oh no,
0: these bamboo towels are the best.
3: The Williams-Sonoma towels.
1: I buy towels 2 for $15. I buy towels.
0: Mm. I think they had the Coach logo on them.
1: Probably.
0: Maybe. On the way, they won't stop growing. And people won't stop looking. That's next. It is the Free Beer and Hot Wing Show.
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15: For the most part, we're looking good this morning. No problems on 81 or the North Cross Valley. No unusual delays on 80 or 115. We're running accident-free on the Turnpike. No problems on 380 or 84. If you see a traffic problem, call our toll-free tip line. 855-ROAD-TIP. I'm Christy O'Brien.
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25: 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Wrightson says he's against data centers, but he is a tech industry insider whose companies profit as data centers grow. Says he'll protect our money, but didn't pay over $1 million of his taxes, loans, and credit cards. 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And Rosemary Brown is working with Democrats and Republicans to focus on affordability. 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
26: By Friends of Rosemary Brown.
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0: their job. Imagine if you worked with these idiots.
1: My favorite was Tommy saying, like, I would have had it if you guys wouldn't have made me laugh. 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Your body physically rejected that.
2: It did.
1: It was insane.
2: Your tonsil went, nope.
3: Oh, I don't have one of those. They took them out.
2: Oh.
1: I can't believe you didn't feel that during the interview, Hollins.
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2: On the way, on this game day Friday, we may do the five-second rule in the next segment. Her request, this text, I just saw bath towels at Kohl's for $86 a piece. Why is that pertinent? Because in the last segment,
4: what?
2: In the report about the guy that broke into someone's hot tub and used their rubber duck vigorously and then biked away having stole $1,200 in towels, we thought that was an outrageous number. But now hearing that, I'm like, okay.
5: I don't believe for one second somebody saw an $86 towel at Kohl's.
4: Maybe an $86 pack of towels?
5: Bundle, maybe.
4: Yeah, like 10 towels.
5: Like a regular old bath towel? No way.
2: I hope not. This is a crazy world we live in. All right, speaking of crazy, this lady has a unique condition, and they won't stop growing.
6: Lives with an incredibly rare condition called macromastia, where her breasts are larger than average and continue to grow.
7: Yeah, after recently reaching size 30U.
2: Oh, man, look at those gazongas.
4: Did they say size 30U?
2: Yes.
7: After recently reaching size 30U, some are now joined.
2: So 30 of me? They look like it.
5: Yeah, they look like 30
2: a
5: year.
2: Holy smokes.
4: I mean, they look like basketballs.
2: Yeah.
7: You, Summer, now joins us to tell us about the condition and to share sort of an insight into what it's like.
2: Summer, like summer here, summer there. You can't contain those things.
7: Summer, thank you for coming in.
8: Thank you.
9: Thank you for having me.
8: Good morning.
7: Genuinely, when the guy said, oh, we've got these two water bottles for you to try, my expectation was, oh, that's relatively easy. But to the idea of lifting them up, you try and lift them, that you carry these.
2: I was like, what, is he calling her breast water bottles?
8: Yeah.
2: Oh, but apparently, as an illustration in a previous segment, they said, lift these up. This is what she's carrying.
5: Okay, so of the weight.
4: Gotcha.
7: It's like that weight around jokes. Every day. Is extraordinary. I don't know how, because you're such a small frame.
8: I know. I don't really think it's that bad, because I do it every single day, but when I saw you try and lift, I was like, damn, he needs to lift more.
4: Like, yeah, I got huge jugs, but you're a wimp.
2: Yeah.
9: Not the first thing.
7: No, I was going to say, it's not often said, but it has made me think that as well.
8: Yeah, it is quite heavy, but I think because I go through it every day, I don't really think about it.
7: Yeah, it's just...
8: But seeing it is really crazy.
9: And it all started when you were so small as well. You were really only young. 7.
2: Holy smokes.
9: What happened? Was it just your hormones started to kick in?
8: Yeah,
10: getting your boobies.
8: It didn't get diagnosed until like 4 years ago here. Mm. And then I went to America to get diagnosed and told more about it. Mm. But they told me that it's all hormone-based. Like, macromastia is, like, all to do with your hormones. So they kicked in when I was 7, and then that's when they started to grow.
9: Right.
8: And then when I was 25 again, that's when they grew 11 sizes in a year.
4: Whoa!
2: Oh, wow.
4: 11 in a year?
7: Man. Sizes in a year.
2: Her breasts, they put up, weigh 27 kilograms. And maybe they said it when I was distracted by her bazooms. Mm-hmm. But that's 60 pounds. She's carrying 60 pounds.
4: Each or so total?
2: I think they mean total.
5: So each booby is 30? Damn,
2: yeah.
5: Man, that's a lot of weight.
4: Yeah.
8: That's almost one a month. It was crazy.
9: It must have been so hard for you that, like, being a woman and, like, but 7, you're still a little girl. Mm-hmm. And so to make that transition.
2: Can you imagine if that guy went, do you have any photos? Even if it was just like from a curiosity,
5: like, I guess.
2: Like, and then he's like, oh, God,
9: like,
2: no.
9: And you got your periods very early as well.
8: When I was 8. So, yeah, I was 7 when I got bibs.
9: Yeah.
8: And I was 8 when I had my periods.
2: Eight.
8: And I was the first.
5: Dang.
4: Like how she said bibs.
8: Bibs. So I was like all my friends. And I had a single dad. Like, my dad was like looking after me. He had no idea what to do. It was so sad.
2: I mean, even if it was mom and dad, nobody's prepared for that. Like, you wouldn't be expecting that to happen to your daughter at that age.
5: No, but really tough as a single dad.
2: Oh, yeah. Definitely
4: like,
2: harder.
4: I don't know what's going on.
5: I was not prepared for this until at least 6th grade. Okay.
8: I have a mum as well, but...
7: Yeah, sure. And what was the What was the reaction from doctors? Because I'd imagine you've been to the doctors over the years
8: and sort of
7: tried to get some help.
8: I was at the doctors, like, throughout all of my teens, constantly, and they would just all say it was, like, puberty, nothing, nothing serious. Mm. I was trying to get reductions from when I was, like, 14, and they would tell me that my BMI is too high because my boobs weigh so much, and they were basically saying that I was, like, overweight.
4: Mm. Which is ridiculous that a doctor, someone who is educated, couldn't put that together, like, oh, yeah, right? I mean... Sure, the number on the scale says this, but
2: maybe
4: like 60% of it is her boobs.
2: Maybe it's some bureaucrat looking at it on a graph. Maybe the doctors are like, yes, we recommend it, but maybe they have a similar approval through insurance that they have for the...
5: I don't even know how that would be pertinent. Like, even if she was really overweight, right? Like, I still don't understand how that would make any difference for a boob reduction.
7: Mm-hmm. But it's your boobs that were the heavy part of you.
8: It was all my boobs.
7: Because you're so...
5: She's just for perspective. They're like the size of basketballs. Mm-hmm. I mean, easily. And she isn't very big.
2: She's 4'11".
11: Oh my gosh!
5: Whoa!
11: She's half boob.
5: Okay,
11: she is half boob.
5: It's hard to tell that she's that short because she's sitting down on a couch. But
2: it could easily be a third of her weight.
4: Yeah,
5: probably.
2: Because she is. Yeah, she's pretty normal in the rest of the sense.
4: So it cut off there. But are they still growing?
2: Apparently, yeah.
4: And how old is she?
2: She was, let's see.
4: She looks like she's probably in her mid to late 20s.
5: Yeah, that's early to mid.
2: Yeah,
5: maybe.
2: She's 28.
5: 28, okay.
2: Mm-hmm. One article I'm looking at was written just a couple of years ago. It was when they were noting that she just became a size 30R.
5: Now she's into a U.
2: Yeah. I don't know what those letters mean, but I know that the closer it gets to Z, the bigger they are.
5: Yeah, right? Once you get to Z, you have to have a couple of Homer buckets on there.
2: When do they become double letters?
11: You know, I never know.
5: Yeah, I've always been a little confused by like a double C or a double D as opposed to just an E
2: or a U. Like, did you have to go through D, then double D, E, then double E?
5: I don't know. Or does it start over? It can't start over. That'd be crazy. I've known women with double Ds and they weren't that, so...
4: God, do you guys know anything about boobs?
5: Not really. Not enough, no. I always want to know more. I like to learn.
11: I don't know much.
2: That poor woman, she apparently for a while worked a job like as a server. And she seems to lean into it. Like on one website, they had the link to some of her Instagram photos.
5: She can't help it. She's super heavy on one end.
2: Right? I mean, if she doesn't lean into it, her back will snap.
5: Yeah.
2: But... Can you? She said that when she worked at the customer service job at the restaurant, it was a constant topic of conversation.
4: Oh, I bet that was great.
2: Like every time she walked up to a table, that would be awful.
4: I can't imagine being a person sitting at the table and thinking that it's appropriate to make that a topic of conversation.
5: No,
2: right?
5: No, I mean, I would definitely think it. Like, whoa.
4: Yes.
5: But no, you would never say anything.
4: Yeah.
5: That'd be...
4: Like, hi, I'm Marie. Can I get you a drink? Whoa, check out those jugs.
5: I mean, right? I guess if you have a knee-jerk reaction of just going, whoa.
4: Yeah. Like,
2: hi, I'm Summer. I'll be here to help you today. But, okay, Summer, can you help me park my bike?
5: No, never mind.
2: Can I get some Diet Coke? That's what I meant to say.
5: Yeah.
2: Holy moly. You have Diet Soda? Yeah, I wonder if she's...
4: Hope she gets some help.
2: I do, too, because at some point it's going to become a... from what I'm told, I mean, don't get me wrong, my boobs got pretty big. I don't think I was anywhere close to a U. But it's start to be a back problem for her. A lot of women have talked about that.
5: That amount of weight all on the front?
2: Mm-hmm. Maybe the doctors, if they
5: won't... in a wheelbarrow.
2: What if they won't... remove any because of her BMI, what if they agree to just relocate half of them to the back? So she looks like a top or a dreidel.
11: You could do a fat transfer, take them from the top, put them in your butt, a BBL.
2: Oh my God, would she have some junk in the trunk?
11: She would, but she could even it out so that she was like...
2: Oh, yeah.
4: At least she wouldn't tip
11: proportional.
4: Over.
11: Proportional. Yeah.
4: Yeah.
5: Yeah, weight distribution is key. Paramount.
2: It is. 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
3: 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Free Beer.
4: I will not apologize for chugging soda just before talking.
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2: 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Kelly back on Monday. Maitland here. 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Let's play the 5-second rule. This is very simple. We give you a category, you get 5 seconds to answer. Steve, do you have the sounder?
3: Of course.
2: So we can
3: do.
2: Give people an example, yeah. Like just as a tryout. Let's try one. Hot Wings.
6: Yeah.
2: Name 3 things that you could get at a gas station that are on a roller.
4: Oh, hot dogs. Tacos and on a roller.
3: A taco on a roller.
4: I'm glad. Well, aren't they like taquitos or
7: taquitos.
4: Something?
3: Oh, taquitos.
4: Yeah. Yeah. Yes,
2: tacos. But tacos. It's spelling.
4: It might though. Yeah. I don't know. Yeah.
7: Some of them
4: very limited. I don't know.
7: Some of them have tornadoes, tostadas,
2: what's
7: mozzarella
2: tornado?
7: Sticks. Basically a taquito, but like Speedway's version.
2: Okay. Mm-hmm. Gotcha.
3: Yeah, just the trademark name.
2: All right. Let's try Laura in Toms River. Hi, Laura.
8: Hi, how are you?
2: Very good. Can you do this?
8: I mean, I watch a lot of Family Feud, and I always listen to you guys, so okay. I hope so.
3: Oh. Good combination.
2: It's basically a master's degree in this game. Here we go.
4: Yeah.
2: Name 3 things commonly found in a man's junk drawer.
8: Okay. A cell phone charger and a condom.
2: What was the first one?
8: A paperclip.
2: Yeah, okay.
3: Oh. All right.
2: Howings, do you have those 3 things in yours?
4: No.
7: He doesn't
2: Steve?
7: Have a nightstand.
4: No, I do.
7: Oh, you do?
4: I just don't
7: drawer.
4: Put stuff in it.
2: That's junk right. drawer.
4: Oh, yep. A junk drawer?
3: Yeah. Yeah, she wins.
2: What's going on here?
7: I don't know.
2: She wins?
3: Yes.
2: You got all these things?
3: I do.
4: Yeah.
2: You have a paperclip and a condom in your junk drawer.
3: Yep.
2: Why do you have a condom?
3: Exactly.
2: Right. That's why it's in the junk
4: That's
2: drawer.
4: Why it's in
2: I'm
4: the
2: not
4: junk
2: gonna need
4: drawer.
2: This, but yeah. What if I need it for a project?
3: Yeah, exactly.
2: Laura, thank you. Well done.
3: There with all my cables from past.
4: Yeah.
3: Electronics.
4: I mean, I think I have both of those things, but they're not in the same drawer. That's crazy talk.
2: Tommy, am I putting people on hold or am I placing them on goodbye?
9: On hold, please, yes.
2: Okay, good. I did that.
3: On goodbye.
2: All right.
4: On goodbye.
2: Welcome Jason in Albany. Hi, Jason.
10: Hey.
2: How you doing, bud?
10: I am great. How are you?
2: Good. Are you ready?
10: I am ready.
2: Name 3 things you would yell at a referee.
10: Oh, stop. Get out of here. You're dumb. And you're a zebra.
4: Okay.
7: Great
2: I
7: job.
2: Like all of those. Well done.
3: Ah, stop.
7: Yes. Ah, stop, you ref.
2: Wonder, did you get a technical or a flag for that?
3: Stop.
2: Ah, stop, you. You.
3: Stop.
2: If you always talk like an old-timey person.
3: You scallywag.
2: Yeah. Tippecanoe and Tyler, too. That was a terrible call. They'd be so confused.
4: It would be very confusing.
2: Daniel in Nashville listening on 102.9 The Buzz. Are you ready?
11: I am.
2: Name 4 TV dads.
11: Homer Simpson, Peter Griffin.
2: Oh, man.
11: Oof, that was difficult.
2: Yep. All the animated ones.
3: Fred Mike Flintstone. Seaver.
2: There you go. Thank you.
4: Cliff Huxtable.
7: Phil Dunphy.
4: Mm-hmm. Ooh. Mike Brady.
2: Hello, Aaron. You ready to try?
12: I am ready.
2: Name 3 chores that you hate doing.
12: Taking out the trash, mowing the yard, and vacuuming the house.
2: That was easy.
3: Simple.
7: Boom.
2: That was easy. Maitland, you ready?
7: Yeah.
2: Name 4 things in a wedding you'd cut to save money.
7: Ooh, cake, paper products, bridesmaids.
2: Bridesmaids? Yeah. Guests?
7: Yeah.
2: Oh, boy.
7: That too.
2: Then you've automatically killed paper products to a degree. Hot Wings, this is an easy one for you. No. Steve, you do this one.
3: Okay.
2: Name 4 tools Hot Wings owns but doesn't know how to use.
3: A planer, a jointer, a
0: Texas chainsaw.
2: What's a Texas chainsaw?
0: Yeah, exactly. Exactly. Mm. Go ahead, Hot Wings. Tell me how to use it. Yeah, you can.
4: I can't. But in your face, I don't own a jointer.
2: You cut them from, I think, of the Texas chainsaw. You just put it to the balls and cut to the belly button, right?
0: Yeah, yeah, it's really big.
4: I think that had more to do with the location.
0: No, I'm pretty sure it was a specific brand. It's like Husqvarna.
7: Yeah.
4: He was massacred by a Texas chainsaw. You know, it was bigger.
2: So you're saying that, hold on, Pat, we're going to let you play in just a second, but Pat, welcome, but hold on. So there was a Texas chainsaw company that had their reputation ruined in the same way as AIDS diet candy?
4: Clearly, yes. Obviously. Yeah, a lot of people, you know, confused that movie for thinking that it occurred in Texas.
0: No. Mm-hmm.
4: But it was done with a Texas chainsaw.
0: Yeah, it's a chainsaw with big longhorns
4: on it. It was actually set in Minnesota.
0: Yeah.
2: I didn't know it. It could have easily been Husqvarna.
0: Yeah,
2: chainsaw massacre.
4: It could have been, steel.
2: Pat and Flint, hi, Pat.
6: Good morning.
2: Thanks for waiting, not on hold, for all that time. That was very kind. Are you ready?
6: I am ready.
2: Name three things you pretend to like so your significant other is happy.
6: Reality TV shows, some of her cooking, and... Oh, man.
2: You want to play? Got a couple spots open. 1-800-947-3979.
4: Oh, man. Just enough time to get myself in trouble.
2: That was like Mitch Hedberg from heaven.
4: I know.
2: I can't tell you what hotel we stayed at, but I can tell you it involves more than one tree. Carlin in Massachusetts. Hello, Carlin.
9: Hello.
2: Are you ready?
9: I sure hope so.
2: Name four former or present SNL cast members.
9: Tina Fey, Will Arnett. Oh, my God.
2: So you got two, and one was a host on SNL once, probably. It happens.
9: Probably. That
2: game's hard. You'll be thinking of them the rest of the day.
4: Mm-hmm. Yeah, there's a few of them.
2: Mitchum in New York. Hi, Mitchum.
13: Hey.
2: You ready?
13: How we doing?
2: Good.
13: As ready as I guess I'll be.
2: Okay. This one's easy. Name three Big Ten teams.
13: New York Jets, of course, and New York.
4: The classic matchup of Michigan State and the New York Giants.
2: Honestly, lately, good matchup, right? The winner keeps green.
4: Not bad.
2: Thank you, Mitchell. Alex in West Michigan. Hello, Alex.
14: Yo.
2: Alex, name four things you have bet on.
14: Ooh, sports, TV shows, and my brother falling on something.
2: Okay. All right, I said four, but I'm going to give you three. That was a lengthy category for three. Alex, well done. Liz in Binghamton. Hi, Liz.
15: Hi.
2: Without saying the F word, name three words your phone autocorrects almost every time.
15: Duck. Clock and fig.
2: We'll take it. That was well done. That was artful the way you did that. Big?
0: Big.
4: Yeah.
7: Or fig?
2: Fig.
0: Fig.
2: What's she trying to write?
4: Mm-hmm.
7: Mm-hmm.
2: Jury's out on that one.
4: Yeah.
2: Hello, Ryan.
16: Hello.
2: Name three things you're pretty sure fit in your penis.
16: Pencil, a pin, a nail, a screw, ruler.
4: Yeah.
2: A ruler.
4: Yeah. Well, I mean, who knows?
0: You animal.
4: Yeah, but he did. He nailed it. I don't know how big his penis is. Might have a huge
2: or urethra. The shape of the urethra. Mm-hmm. It might look like a place you could store a saber. Yeah. Shorter.
4: Yeah, it might. I mean, it might be really wide, occupying the space between a smile and a frown.
2: Hot Wings. Name the three weirdest things you've ever eaten in a car.
4: Oh, soup, slice of pizza, and a booger.
2: Oh! Mate, give me three excuses to leave a party.
7: My cat is sick, my mom is sad, and I don't want to be here.
0: I got to leave.
2: But if you did all of them. Hey, I got to go. My cat is sick, my mom is sad, and I don't like you.
7: Yeah.
4: And I don't want to be here.
2: That one should be.
7: It's so weird how when the timer's on you, your brain just is like.
4: Yeah.
7: What?
4: It's so true.
2: Steve, this one's for the Midwesterners. Name three things you can dip in ranch.
0: Oh, tacos, taquitos, pizza, any vegetable, steak.
4: Yeah.
2: Literally everything.
4: Yeah. Everything. Mm-hmm. Everything is worth a try.
0: Yeah. Mm-hmm.
4: So tangy.
2: Oh, I bet Tommy's really good at this game. He's always quick on his feet and good under pressure. Tommy?
17: Oh.
2: Yeah, hang up on that person. You're playing now.
17: Okay.
2: I mean, you don't have to hang up on him, but you ready?
17: Yeah.
2: We were just talking about how good you are under pressure and timing.
17: Oh, yeah. Always.
2: Tommy, name three things you'd grab if the house is on fire.
17: Oh, my cat, my plunger, and a water balloon.
0: Oh! Okay.
2: I mean, plenty of time.
17: Mm-hmm. Yeah.
2: What made you? I understand your cat, even though it doesn't live with you.
17: Yeah.
2: And you wanted to take off time to go and visit it at the vet when it got its balls cut off.
17: Hey.
2: You're like, I need to be there when it wakes up. You're not going to be there. They don't let you sit by the crate. Why a plunger? Why'd that pop into your head?
17: You know, that's a really great question. I think I was just thinking about everywhere I could go to escape. And the first choice would be my bedroom window. The other one would be running across to the bathroom window, and suddenly next to the bathroom window is a plunger.
0: Yeah, I may as well take what you can get.
2: Where in your apartment do you keep your water balloons that are always filled?
17: Under my bed? You don't?
2: Obviously. In case of an intruder.
17: Yeah, I keep them under my pillow so that I have a nice cold pillow every time.
2: Okay.
17: Yeah.
2: Tommy.
17: Yeah.
2: Name three songs everyone knows but won't admit they like.
17: Oh, White Wedding by Billy Idol. I don't know why I said that. That's not true.
2: People hesitant to. Yeah, you obviously already acknowledged this one.
4: I can't possibly let the world know that I know White Wedding.
2: Yesterday by the Beatles. Oh, God.
17: I was trying to think of what's that? I got. I honestly can't even do it.
7: The Jaws theme?
2: No, don't help. No, we need to know this song, and we need to know it right now.
4: Yeah.
17: Okay. Yeah. You know, I said I'm under pressure. That whole thing.
4: Yeah. What are you thinking about?
17: Oh, nothing right now.
4: I know. What's
2: is
4: that
2: it?
4: Song,
2: a man who sings it?
17: No. It. Yes. It. But it's like obnoxious. And it's like I can only think of Rumble Rock, but that's not it. It's like another one. It's just. I have no idea.
2: Hey Jude.
17: No. No. No. No. It's like a disco song.
0: And how does it go again?
2: We might not be able to move on until we know what the song is.
17: Oh, no, guys.
0: Yeah, so just sing it again.
2: And this is a common arena anthem?
17: No, I wouldn't say that it's an arena anthem, but it's an obnoxious, like, in the vein of, like, Bananarama.
2: Would we hear this song?
4: It's obnoxious, like, Bananarama.
7: Is it Gimme Gimme by ABBA?
17: No, I love that song.
7: Okay.
17: No. Right,
2: it's even more confusing.
17: Guys, I seriously can't even... I can't even tell you if that is right. I can just hear it in my head. Oh, no. See, this is why you can't throw it.
2: Are you talking about Gary Glitter? Na, na, na. Hey!
4: That's not very disco-y, though.
17: No, but
2: that's not it, is it?
17: It's not, but I hate that one, too, so that's fair. Guys, I seriously couldn't even tell you, like, what it is.
2: Well, I keep waiting for someone in the audience to go, oh, I know what it is. But this time, you've stumped 63 stations worth of people who are like,
4: I'm shocked that you were going to do it for this game, and you still don't know what you were thinking about.
17: I can hear it and see it, like, so perfectly here.
0: Well, maybe when we play 5-minute rule next week, you'll be able to.
2: What does the fox say?
17: Oh, I hate that song.
4: Okay, but it's not that.
2: But I'm telling you, you have stumped people so badly. That's the only two guesses we've got via text are Gary Glitter and What Does the Fox Say?
4: Okay, so you're convinced it's a disco era song.
17: I'll find it by the end of the show.
4: So like you're like 1970s ish, late 70s.
17: Yep.
4: Okay,
2: do you think this is so scary? You're gonna get your plunger and run.
17: I'm kind of feeling about it right now.
4: Careful not to run backward.
17: Oh, wait a minute.
2: Oh, right back to those childhood punishments. A blindfold and go sit in the corner.
17: I'll figure it out.
0: Yeah, use one of those apps where you can like hum the song.
17: Oh.
2: And then the internet will go off because it'll be like, oh.
17: And then we'll find out I'm not even kind of close. And
2: I
17: then...
2: think that's what's going to happen.
17: Oh, I'm positive.
2: We all have those projects we've been avoiding, cleaning the gutters pretty far down the list till the heavy rain comes calling. 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
19: For the most part, things are looking good this morning. 80 eastbound, we've got road work between Lake Sleet and 380. Right lane blocked at mile marker 290. No problems on 380 or 84. No unusual delays on 81 or the Casey. We're accident-free on the turnpike. If you see a traffic problem, call their toll-free tip line, 855-ROAD-TIP. I'm Christy O'Brien.
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2: 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It's why ink pens are often blue and black. They're easier to see. We see something up on the screen and it's white writing on red background. It's hard to see.
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2: 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That's a great example, Hot Wings. Pizza Hut.
0: Coca-Cola.
2: I never said anything about logos. You son of a bitch. I know what you're doing over there. You know I never said logos. You bastard with your nuts shirt on.
31: Yeah, how can you read
2: it? It's red on
31: gray. It's red.
2: It's incredibly difficult for me to see.

0: 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Dumber Than the Show trivia later in this hour. Chance to win some cash. $800 when you play Maitland. I'll be on the questions today. Name that blank next hour.
1: Name that blank.
0: And a researcher who worked for one of the leading AI firms said something that no one likes. The people that he worked for and humanity.
2: Mm-hmm.
0: That's not fun, but you'll hear it later.
2: You could be right.
0: Mm-hmm. Don't love that. I'm Freebeer, one of the hosts, and I'm still dying to know what song it was Tommy was trying to think of.
3: Well, I'm Steve, and I have breaking news.
0: You do?
3: Yes. And boy, is everyone in this room going to feel dumb.
0: Okay.
3: When they hear the song that Tommy was thinking about.
0: How did you figure this out?
3: I said, hey, if you happen to figure it out, let me know, but don't let anyone else know.
0: Okay.
3: Because I want to do a comparison. So
0: for those who didn't hear it, at the end of the last segment, Tommy's assignment on 5-second rule was name three songs people know but won't admit they like.
3: Mm-hmm.
0: And he got through none.
3: Yeah, but he did give us this. I can't believe you guys don't know it. It's so obvious.
0: Okay.
4: Yeah. Okay. So we've got that and 70s disco tune.
3: Yeah.
4: That's okay. All we have to work with.
3: Yeah. Do you want to hear it one more time?
4: Maybe. Yeah. I think it'll trigger now.

0: Is this really what you were thinking of? Is this really what you were thinking of? It is?
1: Yeah. Yeah, I knew it started with a B, which is why I said Bananarama. And I was like...
0: Yeah, seemed a strange reach for an annoying band.
1: But they're squealing. It's squeaky. That was like... I was like... I was off. I was way off. But I knew I was in the realm.
0: Realm?
1: The realm.
0: This is a classic.
2: Based on his squeakiness and one suggestion on the text line, I for sure thought you were going to play Crocodile Rock.
3: I thought it was going to be The Hustle.
2: Yeah.
4: Do The Hustle.
1: Yeah, I'm ashamed and embarrassed.
2: Wow.
3: Oh, I forgot. You did say another song. You said White Wedding by Billy Idol, a song everyone loves and no one's ashamed of.
1: He's coming to concert around here. And I'm honestly really excited. And that was the first song that popped
3: in. Is that tonight?
1: Yeah.
3: And you're going?
5: Yeah.
3: So you just, okay. You basically said, I love Lamp.
1: Yeah,
3: okay.
1: Pretty much. Yeah.
6: That will be a great show.
1: Sorry, guys.
3: It happens.
6: But you bite your tongue about the Bee Gees.
2: Oh, yeah, you stop that right now.
1: Really?
6: I would.
3: Steve, do you have a Hot Wings version of that song?
6: I would.
5: Let me see.
6: Yeah, I would never hide my love for the Bee Gees.
3: Fancy you're, Idiot you're Tracy here. Group. I knew the song Tommy was talking about the whole time. You did?
6: Sure. I don't know how that is. You have to be like on a spectrum we cannot see or have ever heard about.
1: I didn't even know what song I was talking about. Clearly.
2: Sure, Tracy.
3: I believe you.
1: Yeah, no, that came from caller from Philadelphia named Kevin called in. He goes, dude, what if it's this? And I was like, oh my God, that totally was it.
3: That is wild.
6: That's amazing.
1: Yeah.
6: I cannot believe they picked that up. Somebody guessed Europe's Final Countdown. I thought it was maybe that.
1: Oh. Yeah. That's closer than the Bee Gees.
2: That's a little bit.
6: Kind of. Yeah.
2: A little bit.
6: Okay, but Staying Alive is what you were thinking of. You talked bad about it.
1: Yeah. Well, it was the squeaky. I hate that squeaky.
6: He's just singing falsetto.
1: Yeah, I don't like it. You hit it. Hit Hot Wings.
2: God forbid Tommy ever does CPR on somebody and he's like,
6: yeah, but he's trying to do a deep voice.
2: He's got it all wrong.
7: By the way, I use my walk. I'm a woman's man. No time to talk. Staying alive.
1: It's woman's man? I thought it was wanted man this whole time.
6: It's woman's man. Like you've ever heard of like a ladies' man?
1: Well, I know what a woman's man is, but I thought it was wanted man. I was like, whoa. And then staying alive, like they're being hunted or whatever.
3: Oh, I can see that.
6: I mean, he talks about like reading the New York Times and stuff in there.
1: Maybe he's looking for his name in the Post.
6: I mean, maybe.
3: Looking for his obituary because he's trying to stay alive. Is this the complex storyline we're working with?
6: Also, Steve, I have, Tommy, I have very famously sung that song on this show. Mm-hmm. You'll have to find it in the archives yourself.
1: I bet I could find it.
6: It made everyone wet, though.
1: Did it?
6: Yeah. Yeah, it was a pretty big deal.
3: You know, let's see. At least two of us? Hey, let me see your left wrist. Do you have an Apple Watch?
2: No.
3: No? How many do you have one on?
6: I have a watch on, not an Apple Watch today.
3: Steve, you don't have an Apple Watch today?
5: Nope.
3: You don't wear yours anymore, do you?
5: I don't have an Apple Watch
3: anymore. You never had one?
5: No, I did, but I got rid of it.
3: Okay.
6: Yeah, I actually have two. I wear them pretty frequently, but not
3: You wear one on each hand in case you get differing times?
6: No.
5: Do you synchronize your swatches?
3: I'm time zone man.
6: No, but I flip-flop them each day when I wear them.
3: Well, if you are wearing one, you are wearing a recording device without knowing it. Apple announced a new feature that will show the last 15 seconds of conversation text on your watch with live rewind and Siri recap. That is going to be part of the new iOS and part of the new phone.
6: So this is so that will occur with a watch update even on an old one?
3: Apparently so. It's built to make sure you never have to ask another human being to repeat themselves again.
6: Now, this would be
3: handy, like for when somebody says your name and then they walk away and they go, God dang it, I did not stay in there. Now, Apple says they're doing this for a good reason. It's secure and instantly deleted. Nothing is stored and it's opt-in only, so it doesn't default currently to being on.
6: Okay, well, that makes me feel better.
3: Now, other people are saying the point is, just because the person wearing the watch opted in, anyone else in that conversation did not opt in.
5: Yeah, they're like,
3: but that goes back to normal laws about how you can be recorded.
5: State laws
6: but
5: about that.
6: Does it say, but it's not, is it recording the actual audio or it's recording voice to text? That's what it sounds like to me.
3: I believe it's, it's not retaining the audio, it's retaining.
6: I mean,
3: it's apples and oranges, or hard to do one without the other.
6: Yeah.
1: I think that the video of it, it gives a transcript on your okay. watch, so it's not technically any audio saved. But
3: if it's hearing the audio,
1: right,
3: the question is always, well, especially since all the companies have always said, no, our devices are not listening to you. They're saying, our device is listening to you.
1: Yeah.
3: September 18th is when that's supposed to hit.
2: It would be great to use that to win arguments, though.
3: Oh,
2: somebody was like,
3: man,
2: really? Oh, you didn't say that? You didn't just now say that? Beep, beep, beep, beep.
3: Because people do say that quick. I didn't say that. You said that.
2: Mm-hmm.
3: That is very common. All right. On the way. It's strange to even think about, but it has been 25 years since the innocence of pre-9/11. And it really did feel that way, having gone through it.
6: You know, like,
3: I am immediately
6: changed
3: back
6: everything.
3: To Hot Wings and I writing Not Quite News in the studios of WBON in Knoxville.
6: Uh-huh.
3: And getting to the point where at around 8:30, they had us stop talking and just play classic rock that really rocks on 104.5 The Bone.
6: Yeah.
3: And then having our coworker Mark come and bang on the window and saying, you have to turn on the Today Show.
6: Yeah. Do you have your TV on? Like, no.
3: And good old Freebeer had turned it to Sports Center about 15 minutes earlier.
6: Yeah.
3: Because that's just what we did.
6: Well, I mean, yeah. We got like the Today Show on for a little while and, you know, whatever. I mean.
3: Yeah. So that is on the way. 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
11: For the most part, things are looking good this morning. Watch from Roadwork 380 northbound at Daleville. Right lane is closed. 80 eastbound. Construction between Blakeslee and 380. Right lane blocked at mile marker 290. No problems on 81 or the turnpike. If you see a traffic problem, call their toll-free tip line, 855-ROAD-TIP. I'm Christy O'Brien.
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0: Fancy idiots get to hear this.
1: How did you actually learn about sex? Any of you get the talk?
2: Mm-hmm. It came with a book.
3: Oh, nice. Oh,
1: was it, wow. Here's a homework. Book, read up, or was it...
4: Or was it hop on pop?
0: You can be a fancy idiot, too, by signing up at free.

0: Trivia comes up in just a little bit. We'll play in the next segment. Do we have a contestant?
1: Abby?
2: He's on the phone.
0: Oh, I think he's talking to the contestant, as a matter of fact.
3: An app alert has been sent out,
0: yep.
3: So I think he's sourcing it from there.
0: I see people responding, so I think that's coming. 25 years ago, I mean, as soon as you say it, if you lived through it on that day, September 11th,
4: mm-hmm.
0: You immediately, I bet everybody in their mind thought exactly where they were, right?
4: Yeah.
0: You immediately go back.
4: Yeah, of course. Of course. I mean, unless you're under 30, then you have no recollection of it, which is really weird to me to think about.
0: It's weird to think, we were talking about it off the air. It's weird to think of it as like for Tommy, it's no different than JFK's assassination was to all of us growing up, whereas that was a hugely significant moment for our parents and anyone who lived through that.
3: I mean, I was 5, and my memory of it's really fuzzy, but I was
0: probably it felt chaotic.
3: It felt chaotic, and I remember my parents explaining it to me the best they could, and then my whole life now has just been every year, like, watching the documentary, seeing all of the videos, and I was telling you guys off the air, it's a weird feeling, because you guys were old enough to see it, process it, understand it.
0: We were live on the air.
3: You were,
4: We were old enough to be afraid.
3: Right.
4: Of not knowing when it was going to stop.
0: And so afraid.
3: For me, like, it was just, whoa, that's a terrifying thing that happened. And then every year just learning more and more about it. And everything that I learn every single year, there's something new that I'm just like, oh my gosh, I didn't know about this. I didn't know about that. And it just gets more and more horrific.
2: Yeah, the craziest thing about it was 2001, so obviously pre-social media. And
0: thank
2: all
0: God.
2: Of that. So, it was such a weird collective experience. Just everybody's just gathered around a TV, one TV watching.
0: Every workplace. Like ours, we had the only TVs were in the studios in our building.
4: Yeah.
0: So everybody came into the studios.
4: Yeah, and this dinky little tube TV. It was probably like a 15 or 19 inch TV. And just tucked there in the corner. And we were just watching it unfold.
0: But we want to play some audio for you. This is the way radio told the story. A lot of these are radio stations in New York City, but not exclusively. And this is a montage of different radio stations and shows covering the breaking news, realizing what's going on. This really got me earlier, and I just wanted to give you a heads up for anybody, because I'm guessing it will a lot of people.
5: This just into our newsroom, a plane has crashed into the World Trade Center.
6: Another plane just hit the World Trade Center.
7: Two planes have smashed into the towers minutes apart.
6: This plane flew directly into the second World Trade Center.
5: We now have reports of a fire at the Pentagon.
8: I just watched a plane crash near the Pentagon.
9: Oh my God! The entire World Trade Center, the South Building, just fell. Just crumbled from the top.
10: The building just disappeared in the smoke.
11: A large plane crashes in Western Pennsylvania. If this is indeed connected to what has happened here this morning, it is quite clear that the United States is under attack.
10: Oh my God, the second building appears to have gone down.
7: Yes, you're absolutely right. The second building that has gone down.
12: A situation that started bad just gets worse and worse and worse.
5: Clearly, we're in the middle of the worst ever act of terrorism directed at the United States on domestic soil, and it may not be over.
0: That was
4: the scary part.
0: Yeah.
4: Was we didn't know when it was going to stop. Once you realized that it wasn't an accident. Because the first one, everyone was like, they weren't sure the size of the plane or anything. Or at least like the news people, because it was like, wait, what's going on? And so then it starts to unfold. And that's when we turned on the TV. And I remember we're watching it. And then it was when that we saw live with our own eyes that second plane hit the other tower.
2: 75.
4: And then you went, oh my God, this is on purpose.
0: Yeah.
3: Yeah.
4: Because we weren't sure yet.
0: Well, and at first it was, they didn't know. The early reports were a plane had hit the building, but there had been wasn't there a plane that hit before, but it was a smaller plane.
2: It was the Empire State Building.
4: Yeah.
2: And it was like back in the 40s or 50s.
0: Yeah,
2: or
0: so they were drawing
4: a much smaller plane.
0: They were drawing some comparisons to that.
2: It was heavy fog, and
4: it wasn't something that was going 400 miles an hour with a full fuel tank.
2: Because what you have to remember too is now we see the video. We know the video of the first plane hitting, and it was that film crew that was shooting a documentary about the New York Fire Department And remember, they were down on the ground. They were doing some kind of testing.
0: Yeah.
2: And
0: it's crazy.
2: And the camera pans up and you see the plane, obviously a commercial airliner, going to the building.
0: But we didn't see that for a while.
2: Weeks. Yeah, it was like days or weeks before we saw that video because nobody knew about it.
0: I don't know that I've ever felt more vulnerable and just worried for everyone.
4: Yeah.
0: Didn't want to leave work. I think we stayed till 2 or 3. And then even then, I'm like, I don't want to go home.
4: Well, I know we were, you and I, like, we were on the air covering it until at least noon, just ourselves.
0: Yeah.
4: And then I think we were simulcasting ABC News at that time because we're like, we don't know the details. I mean, we could try to regurgitate it. But I remember
0: they put all of our stations, the whole cluster, we put on ABC News.
4: And then we would cut in occasionally. And kind of give our updates and stuff like that. And I remember being scared at the time because, like, the Oak Ridge nuclear facility was really close to us. And we're like, are they attacking that stuff?
0: And even without,
4: like, is this going to come here too? Or what's happening?
0: And even without social media, there was plenty of misinformation about the number of planes still in the air and where are they? And is one here? And, you know.
4: Yeah, I remember the air traffic control trying to, like, track down all the different planes. And, yeah, like, if one was not quite on radar, it was like, oh, my God, where is it? But I remember because, I mean, we do what we do. And so I do remember that we remained, like, very calm. We were upset, but we were very calm on the air because we knew how important it was.
0: We were still pretty green.
4: That we needed to, like... We're the go-between right now with this unfolding. This is news, and we have to, like, keep our wits about us. But I remember when we finally decided to leave, and I remember driving home, and I think I was taking I-40 home, and I don't remember the business. I don't know what it was, but there's, like, an unusually large American flag that was, like, hanging over the interstate, kind of. And I was kind of numb, and I was driving home, and I saw that flag, and I lost my S. Like, I remember just, I'm going to do it now. I remember starting to sob, like, when all that emotions, just that wave just hit.
0: Didn't have to hold it in anymore.
4: Oh, my God, what have I seen? What is happening?
0: When those buildings collapsed, and at the time, like, we know now that the number is still horribly tragic, but at the time, they were saying on NBC News, on ABC News, we watched a lot of Peter Jennings that day, that it might be as many as 50,000 dead because of the number of people who worked in each of those towers.
2: And the time that the planes hit.
0: And then mix in, you know, like we got in Pennsylvania and the Pentagon and everything else.
4: Yeah, definitely.
0: This is the story. You may have heard the story. This might be from the Netflix one, I think, from the Turning Point episode, I think is what it's called. This is a story of someone who died saving lives, as did obviously a lot of people. This is not one of the first responders, though. This is someone who was just trying to get people out of the building.
1: I was packing my bag, and I noticed Jim Berger walk past, and he had earlier heard me say that a bomb had gone off, and he came by to tell us that he had heard that it was actually a plane that had gone into the North Tower, Tower 1. So if you were at the 92nd floor or above, there was no escape. And what had started as a beautiful day was now turning brown. There was paper swirling outside our window. And at that point, it's when Jim said, time to go home. And we thought, this is great. It's not even 9 a.m. And we were headed home. As I headed to the elevators, Jim went down the corridor. He was doing another sweep of the floor. He wanted to make sure everybody knew there was time to go and there was nobody left. Jim did not make it out.
0: It is amazing how many people, and let's obviously we remember the victims from that day. We remember all of their families that were torn apart and broken. In some cases, kids were orphaned. Obviously, in the different areas where this show is on, there are no doubt people listening or could be listening who had friends and relatives who passed that day.
4: Oh, yeah.
0: And amongst them, all of the people, those incredible first responders who rushed to that building and raced into danger. It still blows my mind. And then in the 25 years following, all of the additional lives lost with the war on terror overseas and families who sacrificed in the best way, and in best case scenario, sacrificed 1, 2, 3, 4, 5 tours where they were separated from a loved one. And then obviously even more, we think of all those family members who didn't come home and the families who lost time with a mom, dad, brother, sister, son, daughter.
4: Mm-hmm.
2: There's one picture that gets me every time I see it. And it was taken from, I think, from Brooklyn, looking across into Manhattan. The Brooklyn Bridge is in the foreground and you see the towers in the background after both of them have been hit. And going across the Brooklyn Bridge is a fire truck. And it was, I forget what ladder company it was, but the caption is basically that they are driving to their death because everyone on that truck didn't come back. And every time I see that, I'm like, God.
0: One of the most poignant moments related to that, Howings and I got to, I felt like we were, fortunate's not the right word, but it's a, it was a unique moment to be a part of. The city of Knoxville raised money because remember, New York lost all of those vehicles. So they had a lot of fire departments. In addition to losing the firefighters, they lost the vehicles and those are super expensive.
4: Yeah. And quite important.
0: And Knoxville raised, I think it was $850,000 to buy a new, ladder truck, like the big
4: like
0: one.
4: Like one of the really good ones.
0: A fire chief and the, I think it'd be the assistant chief came down and it was a father son. And that represented, then they were at one of the firehouses that lost like a bunch of people. I don't remember how many. I don't want to disrespect them by guessing. But they came down and accepted it on behalf of the New York Fire Department and just told the story. And they were both there. They both were coughing the soot and the dust out. And, and they knew their friends, their coworkers were in the buildings when they came down and to hear them share that and know that they did it knowing the dangers, particularly by the time it was the second building, when there no longer was any doubt that it could fall.
4: Right.
0: It was, it was one of the saddest things I've ever been a part of to hear them not only talk about that moment. I mean, it felt good to say, but it also felt like not enough. This is the grandest gesture our entire community could come up with, and it doesn't feel like enough.
4: Right.
0: It was something. So 5 years after, Howings did a commentary. Howings used to do a daily commentary
4: every day,
0: two and a half minutes. Did about what, 2,500 of them?
4: Yeah, 3,000
0: of them.
4: 3,500, maybe.
0: Most of them were meant to be silly.
4: A lot.
0: Most of them were meant to be some downright insulting.
4: Usually, silly and insulting was one general goal.
0: One quite famously gave a good smack on the face to bread that's wrapped twice.
4: It might not have been my best work, but the subject matter I stand by.
2: Well, I mean, we're still talking about it.
4: Double wrapped bread is stupid.
0: But this might have been your best one ever, and you had a lot of good ones.
13: Here's what Hot Wings thinks. Hot Wings. What Hot Wings thinks.
4: Free beer, Zane, and listeners. Normally during this time, I'd be going out of my way to think up some colorful euphemism for a male body part or trying to find a new way to insult Paris Hilton for the umpteenth time. I wish I was doing that today, but I can't because no matter how much we all wish we could treat this day like any other day and forget that those events from 5 years ago happened at all, we can't. You know, I spent a lot of time this weekend trying to think of what I'd say in this commentary, and I wanted this to be poignant and insightful and compelling. What I discovered in going back to that place and time in my own head is that I'm a little mad at myself. Which I know probably doesn't make a lot of sense, so I'll try to explain. You remember how you felt on that day after you saw the destruction and carnage unfold before your eyes on television? How you just wanted to call everyone you knew to see if they were okay? How you wanted to rush home from work so you could hug your wife or husband or mother or father or kids? Remember the days and weeks following when everybody had American flags proudly waving from their houses and minivans and bikes and baby strollers?

0: I drive pissed off about a quarter of the time. I think in an effort to get back to what I felt was pre-September 11th normalcy, I think I also lost some of the compassion and sense of patriotism I found after September 11th. And that sucks. I think if we're to honor our brothers and sisters who died on that day, we need only go back to treating each other like brothers and sisters. I know the Cindy Sheehans and Ann Coulters of the world, for whatever reason, want you to believe that Democrats are evil or Republicans are evil and that we're a country divided. But that's BS. And if we are divided, it's only because we've let idiots like that who are in the minority speak for all of us. Look, for anyone who was alive 5 years ago, you will never forget that day, and you will never treat this date just like any other date. But it's the days in between that matter the most. For those that perished, remembering them and behaving in their honor is easy. Today, it's all laid out for you in documentaries and made for TV movies and newspapers and radio shows and any one of a dozen cable news channels. But what are you going to do the other 364 days of the year? I'm going to try to be a better person. But what are you going to do? It's up to you. I'm Hot Wings, and that's what I think.
1: That's your new opinion.
2: Fade that out.
3: Yeah.
2: What is sad is how right you were then and how much more right.
0: Yeah.
2: Exponentially right.
0: Mm-hmm.
2: If you had told me on that date, as you were saying that,
0: mm-hmm.
2: how much more divided it would feel 20 years later mm-hmm. on September 11th, 2026, I wouldn't have believed you.
0: It's vastly worse. Vastly worse.
2: By the way, just want we as we mentioned some of the victims. I just want to say that for all the first responders, I mentioned the first responders who lost their lives then, and a number of people pointed this out, and you're absolutely right. One of the great tragedies of this is that we let so many of them continue to be sick without helping them. And so many of those first responders have died later
0: mm-hmm.
2: of as a result of the contaminations they dealt with trying to help people
0: yeah.
2: and rescue and sort through rubble and everything else.
0: Mm-hmm.
2: All right. Dumber than the show trivia on the way. There's no good way to get out of this segment that sounds anything other than not appropriate. Back in a moment. It is the Free Beer and Hotwig Show.
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2: Meet the real Brian Wrightson. Wrightson says he's against data centers, but he is a tech industry insider whose companies profit as data centers grow. Says he'll protect our money, but didn't pay over $1 million of his taxes, loans, and credit cards. Says he'll fight for us, but Wrightson supports radical policies that raise utility costs, raise taxes, and cost us jobs. Brian Wrightson, he's wrong for Northeast PA. Senator Rosemary Brown is the proven bipartisan choice. Rosemary Brown is leading the fight against data centers, voting for a moratorium, and authoring legislation the Scranton Times called the best common sense approach to protect our communities. And Rosemary Brown is working with Democrats and Republicans to focus on affordability. She delivered record education and property tax relief funding, held the line on taxes, and voted for an energy tax cut to reduce utility bills.
3: Paid for by Friends of Rosemary Brown.
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20: 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Name that blank.
0: Name that blank.
20: And server shares the worst experience she ever had as a server. This would be awkward. That comes up a little bit later on right now. This.

0: 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Taylor's in Kokomo, Indiana, listening on Rock 96.5. Hi, Taylor. How are you?
1: I'm doing good. How are you?
0: Good. Now, I understand you mate corn for a living. Like, you make sure the tassels get impregnated, right?
1: Yeah, not the tassels, the silk.
0: The silk. Okay.
1: That's what I do.
0: What do your friends call you?
1: We're corn stars here in the greenhouse.
2: Corn stars. Nice.
0: I like it. I like it. And do you work for one of the big companies there in town? Like the
1: We work for Beck's Superior Hybrids. We're the largest family-owned seed company in the nation.
0: Wow, nice. Very good. All right, Taylor. Oops. It feels weird because this isn't playing. My mistake. Were you guys thinking it? You're like, what's missing?
2: I honestly hadn't even noticed.
0: Oh. Well, Taylor, you get to play Dumber Than the Show trivia today. Your prize jackpot, it's grown steadily in the shade of Hot Wings' gigantic $2,700 jackpot. Maitland's won seven in a row. Her jackpot's $800. That's big money, and that's what you're playing for today. Taylor, you and Maitland will have the same five questions from me. Whichever of you gets the most right wins, you get a maximum of 90 seconds. Low time wins if there's a tie, and you can each pass on questions. The first time around, Maitland has exited to the hallway, and that is where we will play. Are you ready?
1: Yes.
0: Do you have any questions for us before we begin?
1: No, I do not.
0: All right. You good at this?
1: I'm okay at it.
0: Okay. It's generally the rule of thumb for most people, I think.
3: Mm-hmm.
0: Let's find out how good you are on this day. Taylor of Kokomo, your turn on Dumber Than the Show trivia for $800 begins in 3, 2, 1. What chess piece was originally called the elephant?
1: The rook.
0: What term applies to space devoid of matter?
1: Pass.
0: By what name is sodium chloride better known?
1: Salt.
0: What is made of white blood cells to help fight off infection?
1: Plasma.
0: What is the flattest continent?
1: Pass.
0: What term applies to space devoid of matter?
1: Pass.
0: What is the flattest continent?
1: Australia.
0: Time. Taylor, how did you do?
1: Maybe one or two.
0: Okay. That's enough to win in this game. Let's wave the maid in. Maitland will make her way in now, ready to defend, trying to boost her jackpot to 900. As Taylor tries to win the 8. Maitland, welcome back.
4: Thank you.
0: Are you ready to play?
4: I am ready.
0: Then we shall. Your turn on Dumber Than the Show trivia against Taylor for $800 begins in 3, 2, 1. What chess piece was originally called the elephant?
4: Bishop.
0: What term applies to space devoid of matter?
4: Could you repeat that?
0: What term applies to space devoid of matter?
4: Vacuum.
0: By what name is sodium chloride better known?
4: Salt.
0: What is made of white blood cells to help fight off infection?
4: Plasma.
0: What is the flattest continent?
4: Flattest continent. Australia.
0: Time. How did you do?
4: Not good.
0: Okay.
4: I don't feel good about any of it.
0: Taylor in Kokomo. Welcome back. Let's score this game. Reverse order. What is the flattest continent? Maitland, you took a minute and then eventually said Australia. Taylor, you passed and then eventually said Australia. The answer is Australia.
4: Ooh.
0: Correct. 1-1. I would have gotten it wrong, would have said Antarctica.
4: I thought it was more mountainous.
0: I had no idea, yeah. What is made of white blood cells to help fight off infection? Mate, you said plasma. Taylor, so did you. You're both incorrect. The answer is antibodies.
4: Oh.
0: By what name is sodium chloride better known? Maitland, you thought for a bit on this one. You said salt. Taylor answered quickly. Salt. Both correct. 2-2. term applies to space that is devoid of matter. Maitland, with furrowed brow, had me repeat the question. Taylor passed. Similar response. When I came back, Mate said vacuum. Taylor passed a second time. The answer is vacuum.
4: What?
0: 3-2, Maitland leads.
2: Nice. What is that black hole?
0: Which chess piece was originally called the elephant? Maitland, you said bishop super fast.
4: I threw it away.
0: I was going to say, it felt like a throwaway.
4: It
0: like,
4: was.
0: I'm
4: going to
0: say something. Taylor thought for a second and then said the rook. If Taylor gets it right, the game is tied. And we go to clocks. Any other result, Maitland wins. One of you is correct. The chess piece that used to be called the elephant is the bishop. Maitland
3: wins. Wow.
4: Yeah. Mostly guessing.
0: Wow. Taylor, are you as surprised as she is?
1: Kind of. I didn't do that well.
0: Taylor, you were right. You said you got one or two. Maitland, if I had asked you how many you got, how many would have you said?
4: I think I answered one fairly confidently, and it was vacuum. And even that seemed not that confident.
0: All right. Taylor, thank you, bud. Appreciate it.
1: Thank you. Have a good day.
0: Thank you. You as well.
4: Yeah, throwing bishop out was just like, all right, you know about four chess words. Throw at least one of them out and it might work.
0: Yeah, give me one.
2: You would have had him on time, too. You had him by 4 seconds.
4: Really?
2: Yeah.
4: Dang. I thought I was slow.
0: Mm-hmm. All right. We all have those house projects we've been avoiding. 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
1: For the most part, things are looking good this morning. Some construction delays, 80 eastbound in Sugarloaf. Right lane closed at mile marker 249. Also, roadwork eastbound between Blakesley and 380. Right lane closed at mile marker 290. 380 northbound, watch for roadwork at Daleville. If you see a traffic problem, call their toll-free tip line, 855-ROAD-TIP. I'm Christy O'Brien.
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6: I learned that Steve almost turned his Comanche into a Cherokee. Is that stupid?
7: Thanks. Glad you added that little anecdote at the end.
6: Yeah, I wasn't getting enough laughs.
7: No. I'm big and stupid. Fat and ugly, too. Yeah. Just throw that in there. Yeah. What else?
8: Yeah. You're not ugly.
6: I was going to say he wasn't bad.
9: Tune in tomorrow. We'll see if Steve is less pathetic.
8: Damn.
9: That's hurtful.
8: It's getting worse.
7: A little bit. Yeah.
9: All right, that's all for today. Steve sucks. This Friday, it's the Free Beer and Hot Wings show. 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
10: Hello.
9: Steve is here.
10: Morning.
9: Executive producer, Kelly, producer, back on Monday. Maitland, producer. Vice president of Whimsy.
10: President?
9: Yeah.
10: Didn't even get president?
9: Well, no, I'm the president of everything.
8: Oh.
9: It's just kind of how it goes. Like, there's, you know, there's always like one... I don't want to use the word king, but that's the one that comes
8: president
9: to mind.
8: Whimsy,
9: yeah, I mean, obviously,
8: here.
9: And then the companies hand out a lot of titles that are VPs.
10: You're the least whimsy person I know. Least whimsical.
9: I know it is not fair. I agree. Yeah. I didn't name it.
10: Mate, you got to take a run.
8: The people voted.
9: Maitland, you want to be
10: the
9: president?
10: The king.
8: Yes, I want to be President King Whimsy.
9: You are President King Whimsy.
10: Wow,
9: I am
10: pretty cool. Really backed down quickly, didn't you?
9: Yeah, stupid. And I wish I hadn't said it.
10: Cool.
9: Tommy's in the booth. He's the Prince of Pauper.
6: Of Pauper. Yes.
10: Oh, he's our little prince.
9: He's our Prince of Whimsy.
10: Yeah,
9: little Prince of Whimsy.
10: Yeah.
9: All right, let's play the game called Name That Blank. It's America's favorite radio game. It's won that award 14 straight years from Radio Game Magazine. This is Frank in New Hampshire. Hi, Frank.
11: Hey, good afternoon. Good morning.
9: Hi, Frank. Frank, do you work nights?
11: I do not work nights. I work for Habitat for Humanity.
9: Oh, okay.
10: Awesome. What do you do for them?
11: Yeah. We've talked a few times. I'm the executive director up here in New Hampshire, and today I'm delivering food to the food pantry in Warren, New Hampshire. Home of the missile.
9: Home of the missile?
11: You got it.
9: What is the? Is that a restaurant?
11: So many questions.
9: Yeah. Is that like
10: their mascot?
9: A local Granite State porn star? What's going on?
6: Or is that where they developed the missile?
11: There is a literal redstone missile rocket in the center of town. It was transported here from Alabama, and it's been erected in town for, I think it's over 50 years.
9: Huh. Like, is there some heritage to the missile there, or do they just want to say, take this, you commie hags?
6: Yeah. Alabama has too many of these. We'll take one.
11: Yeah, there is zero relativity to why that is here other than
9: okay.
11: a hometown hero wanted to bring it here, and drive some footsteps into the neighborhoods.
9: I'm not going to lie. All if right. I was there, I'd get a picture by it. Let's welcome Tegan in Murfreesboro, Tennessee, in the borough. Hi, Tegan. How are you?
12: How's it going, man?
9: The borough doesn't have any armaments mounted in a town square anywhere, does it?
12: No, not really. Just a bunch of guys that live on the street.
9: There you go. Tegan and Frank, you guys will be playing a game called Name That Blank. Name that America's blank. Favorite radio game. Maitland runs this game. She is going to give you a blank to name and then play an audio clue that will help you name that blank. Now, we're going to buzz in the studio with our names. You'll be buzzing in with yours. Now, if you hear us buzz in, don't give up, because if you get to cut in line, you get to go before us if you buzz in. All right? All right. Good luck.
8: All right, gang. Frank, Tegan, test your buzzers.
11: Missile.
8: You can buzz in as missile. Yeah. I like that. All right, room, test yours.
9: Right there.
8: Wow. Love it. Let's start, as always, with blank number one. Name the system.
13: The fun is back. Oh, yes, siree. It's the video system with classics galore from Space Invaders to cause that a real hip joint.
8: Missile.
11: Atari!
13: Hip joystick controls the screen. Solaris is hot and Midnight Magic's mean. And one more thing, it's got a special low price. Under $50.
14: $50?
13: Now, isn't that nice?
9: Under $50.
10: Is this gangster rap?
9: It was then.
6: It was then. Yeah.
13: $600 from Atari. Yeah.
9: Hobbings, do you think you ever said to someone, video games will never get better than this when you were playing Atari? Because I bet I did.
6: I mean, probably.
9: Oh, look at this. Two buttons? Well, one button and a stick.
6: I remember how just flabbergasted I was when you got a Sega and we played wrestling and I'm like, they look so real.
9: Yeah, and you see him now and it's just like the guy that was...
10: it's ridiculous.
9: Yeah, like one guy I always remember, his name was Crush. He had a short WWE career.
6: Yeah.
9: And he wore peach colored clothing and his put away move, because he was big, was just to squeeze someone's head like they were a watermelon.
6: Yeah.
9: And... in hindsight, when you see him, it was just yellow on top of a swath of peach.
6: Yeah, I mean, it's
9: with barely discernible hands.
6: Ridiculous.
9: Boy, did we play drinking games to that game, though.
6: It was never going to get better.
9: All right, Missile has one. Tegan has none. So do the rest of us.
8: Blank number two. Name the gang.
11: Missile. The Magnificent Seven.
8: It is not the Magnificent Seven. Tommy.
15: Shelby. What? Wait, no, Peaky Blinders.
8: Yes!
9: Oh!
15: I see.
16: Take a little walk.
9: Oh. I like this intro.
8: I love it so much.
9: In that show, they intentionally were anachronistic with the music. The music was not of the era.
8: No.
9: But even then, it was a lot of songs you know, done in a completely different style, and it was cool.
8: It was really cool. Now, smoking is a big part of most of the scenes in the show Peaky Blinders, which premiered on September 12th, and all of the cigarettes were real. According to Killian Murphy, the prop team said they used about 3,000 per season, but in an effort to be as safe as possible, the rest of the cast opted for herbal cigarettes so they didn't contain tobacco or nicotine and they weren't addictive, but they were actually smoking all of those.
9: Did you find it hard not to stop and growl red right hand?
8: Yeah.
9: Me too. All right. Hey, thanks for sorting out your junk drawer right now, whoever's doing that. Appreciate it. Let's go ahead and roll on to number three.
8: Number three. Let me find it real quick. Here we go. Name the chicken.
17: Could switching to Geico really save you 15% or more on car insurance? Would make a really bad book narrator?
18: It was the best of times. It was the worst of times. And by worst.
8: Missile.
11: Foghorn Leghorn.
8: Yeah.
18: And by worse, I'm talking as bad. I say as bad as my Aunt Jenny's corn pudding. That stuff will sink you like a stone.
17: Okay, that was
18: you
17: a
18: getting
17: little...
18: all this in there, son? I just added that last part. It's called ad libbing. Anyway, it was
19: Geico. 15 minutes could save you, right? 15%
9: or more. I wanted him to say San Diego chicken so bad.
8: On September 10th, 1945, Mike the Headless Chicken was decapitated and survived another 18 months. He was fed a liquid mix of milk and water, plus small corn grains and worms, directly into his esophagus, and actually gained weight over his year and a half without a head, though he did choke to death.
9: He had the same, like, physical issue you do.
8: I guess. So just cut my head off and feed me through a mixture of worms and milk.
9: Do you feel like continuing to feed a chicken that you've cut the head off just because you think it's neat is cool or cruel? Because it feels even more cruel. Like, hey, man, I bet it hurts not having your head. Then again, what's judging the nerves? Nothing. But it seems cruel.
8: It's cool in the name of science.
9: That's true.
8: But cruel when you really think about it.
9: Who got that, Steve?
8: No, that was Frank the Missile.
9: Oh, Missile's got two.
8: Blank number four, name the color. Missile.
11: Blue.
9: If you weren't a kid or an adult in the 80s, you have no idea how big the Smurfs were.
8: Yeah.
14: Oh, my God.
9: They were the biggest cultural phenomenon. And then those rat bastard snorks. What a ripoff.
8: Oh.
9: You're totally Smurfs with a snorkel.
14: Yeah,
9: get out of here with that stuff.
8: But their theme song slapped.
9: It did?
8: Yeah, it was like, come along with the snorks. But it said it so aggressively.
9: It did. It was aggressive. I remember that now. All right.
8: Whenever anybody enthusiastically says the word blue, I just always think of that scene from Arrested Development where she goes, there was a colored man in my kitchen. And they go, oh, really? What color was he? And she goes, blue.
9: Oh, yeah, that's right.
8: Do we have time for, there's four more.
9: Yeah. Okay. Roll on, highway.
8: Name the food.
20: My route when I would walk home from opera practice was actually past this butcher. And so I would stop in at the butcher's, and if I could sing them an aria, they would give me a.
21: I heard about this, so I had a prepared. Okay. I'm the guy from the old butcher shop. You one of the.
8: Neil Bobino
11: Caro.
9: Tegan.
11: Steak. Missile.
8: It is not steak. Missile.
11: A bratwurst.
8: I'll give it to you. It's hot dog.
9: Is that Emmy Rossum?
8: Yeah.
9: When, this is when she was starring at Phantom.
8: It was, I think, after that, but yeah, she was on Conan showing off her singing.
9: She can sing, that's for sure.
8: Absolutely.
11: That's a sandwich.
8: Do what now?
11: That's a sandwich.
8: A hot dog is a sandwich?
9: Oh, no.
11: Have that argument, yeah?
9: No,
8: we're not doing this
14: hot dog's
8: today.
14: A hot dog. We don't care.
11: No.
9: Now you're Frank again. Thanks a lot. You lost your nickname.
11: Oh, dang it.
8: Now, Emmy Rossum, born on September 12th, 1986, has actually appeared in 20 operas, singing in 5 languages after making her stage debut at age 7. In that clip, she appeared on Conan, who took over late night on September 13th, 1993.
9: I just started hearing rumors, they've probably been around for years, that she was... Some of her co-stars on Shameless said, if you did not get yelled at by Emmy Rossum and you worked on Shameless, then you're William H. Macy.
8: Yeah. That
9: everyone else. And I saw somebody ask her about it. She's got a new show out that is apparently very good, I think, called Furious. Somebody asked her about it, and she said, do I take my work seriously, and am I there to work? Yes, I am. Am I mean to people on purpose? No, I am not.
8: Yeah.
9: And I'm like, okay. Tomato. We've had plenty of coworkers over the years where I can think of one guy in particular. We'll call him Doug because that was his name. He was across the street for a long, long time. It's still his name.
10: Oh,
9: and his reputation was that he was the meanest a-hole in the world.
14: Yeah.
9: And then we worked with him. I'm like, no, he's decisive. He's quick to tell you when you've made a mistake, but he's not wrong.
10: Mm-hmm. He doesn't suffer fools.
9: No, he does not suffer fools.
14: A bit blunt.
9: So shout out to you, Doug Montgomery.
14: Yeah.
9: I enjoyed working with you. He's retired now. One of the people that got to leave on his own terms.
10: You remember the one time, for some reason, we were talking about Doug on the air, and it was early in the show, and we were like, we need 100 rubbers in the studio.
9: Yeah.
10: Doug, bring them. And like 20 minutes later, Doug walked in the room, and he had condoms.
9: Yeah, a bag of condoms.
14: Grocery bag full of condom boxes.
9: Because he had said, anything you guys need to support you, we'll do it. And we're like, that's not his reputation. That's not what it is. So, but in this room, one of the greatest things he ever did, I witnessed. Let's thank our contestants. Thank you to Frank, Missile, and Tegan. Yeah. Thank you, guys.
14: Thanks, guys.
9: One of the greatest things, when they were talking about the layout of this room, one of the great abilities that our old friend Doug had is, and I assume still had, is he would take meetings that could be an email and turn them back into short discussions in a way that was amazing. He was not remotely the highest ranking person in the room. And I don't remember what the discussion was, but it was about the building of the studio. And there were people in from out of town, high ranking corporate people. And the topic started to drift a little bit. And then he just did this. Yeah. Let's get back on topic. We're here to decide what to do about this light rig. And then somebody kind of wavered. He goes, light rig. And the meeting took like 3 minutes.
0: Yeah.
9: It would have taken 45 minutes in every other setting.
0: Yeah.
8: Can we do one more?
9: Okay, just for us?
8: Yes.
9: Okay.
8: This one is, hang on, I lost it. Name the guest feature.
2: They asked him to be in this song.
9: They did?
2: But I don't know which one is Keith Urban in the music video. I can't tell.
22: A few moments later.
0: Kelly said she couldn't tell which ones were Bon Jovi and which ones were Keith Urban, and it's a really cringy video. The reason you can't identify Keith Urban is because Keith Urban is...
8: Steve.
10: Jennifer Nettles?
8: It's just-

0: Is that why?
1: Yeah.
0: I'm like, what a strange callback. But I'm glad you did it.
2: Sometimes it can be a hindrance when I must know an answer right this minute during the show. But other times it really pays off.
0: That's one of them. That's definitely one of them.
3: Great.
0: All right, on the way, it's a Free Beer and Hot Wings report. 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And the biggest mistake servers make, as well as a server sharing her worst experience. 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
9: Meet the real Brian Wrightson. 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Rosemary Brown is leading the fight against data centers, voting for a moratorium, and authoring legislation the Scranton Times called the best common sense approach to protect our communities. And Rosemary Brown is working with Democrats and Republicans to focus on affordability. She delivered record education and property tax relief funding, held the line on taxes, and voted for an energy tax cut to reduce utility bills.
10: Paid for by friends of Rosemary Brown.
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0: 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Kelly's off today. We expect her back in on Monday. I don't have any reason why that wouldn't be the case. Some people have been coming up with conspiracy theories. Those are fun.
35: Anything good?
0: No.
35: Anything salacious?
0: But it is ironic she's not here because we have our attorney friend, Michael Ponce, who came up from Nashville. And we talk about Michael Ponce and Ponce Law on the air with 102.9 The Buzz all the time. And it is ironic that this is a week where Kelly's not here. She has a thing for attorneys. Now you are happily married and you have kids and everything else. So it saves a lot of awkwardness. But nonetheless, I just wanted to acknowledge there is an attorney in the room and Kelly is not.
35: You don't need that
0: drama. Read into that conspiracy however you want. Let's get to the Free Beer and Hot Wings report. This is a former engineer at one of the biggest AI firms in the world. They're the ones that do Claude, right? I forget what the name of the company is.
2: Okay. Yeah.
0: But Claude is one of the bigger.
2: Anthropic.
0: Yes, thank you, Tommy. And this is a former engineer. And Hot Wings, you're going to hate this.
2: Oh, I know. I've been talking about this for like over a decade.
0: I know it. It was probably two decades. It was 20 years ago that we made fun of you when we asked, do you think there could be AI that takes over the earth?
35: And you were robots taking over the world is what it was referred to then.
0: And Hot Wings was like, they could.
35: It could happen.
2: Yeah, and weren't we talking about like things that freak us out or things that we're worried about or something
0: and
2: like that?
0: Everybody else was like, that's stupid. You're dumb. Boo, too many Terminator movies. And now this.
1: What's just crazy is to look at the rate of progress. And there is a very real possibility that in the immediate future, these are years that like next year, the year after, because of. That is coming soon.
2: Yeah. Yeah. They're talking like within 2 years.
35: Oh, I saw 10 yesterday.
0: He said within a decade.
2: But it could be as soon as like 2 years because these things can replicate themselves and make themselves smarter and smarter. And if they're not programmed to protect humans, we're just in the way and they'll just get rid of us because they become the most intelligent species. What do we do to all the species that we're more intelligent than? How many have we wiped out as humans because we're top dog?
0: Mm-hmm.
2: Well, if we create something that's a million times smarter than we are, what good are we?
0: And they've already had them start hacking. I saw one report the other day that said AI has committed numerous felonies.
2: Yeah.
0: Because there's no guardrail.
35: Yeah, I was talking to my wife about this yesterday because she saw this article pop up and she was kind of spinning out about it. And I was like, well, it's going to kill everybody. I guess I'm okay with that. Like, why am I so special? Why should I be the lone survivor or one of the
0: I certainly don't want to do that.
2: Yeah,
0: be AI's bitch for the next 25 years of my life?
2: Yeah, I mean, I would rather not be enslaved.
0: Yeah.
3: But if the AI itself doesn't kill us, it's the effects on the environment that will, too, I feel like. Because it's like, okay, even right now, I mean, you can deny climate change is a thing. It's 90 degrees in September. What are we doing? But
0: but it snowed once in May. So,
3: you know, but
35: I mean, if AI is so smart, after we're all gone, they should be able to figure that out.
3: Right? Yeah, right? The climate won't matter for them. Yeah.
2: It's robots and AI.
35: Well, it gets really hot. They could overheat.
3: Yeah, but
2: I don't know. I think they can turn on a fan. Pretty hot temperatures.
3: Keep feeding it your photos so you can see what you looked like in the 80s, even though you were alive in the 80s.
2: Yeah.
0: That is funny because ultimately that's how they're getting us. They're not designing it for us to help write an email to our ex.
3: Right.
0: Or to draw a picture or to punch up your work for school or work or anything else. They're doing it for much more nefarious purposes, but they're appeasing us by letting me look like a gunslinger.
35: Man, Maitland, what you just said is so accurate, and I'm embarrassed I hadn't thought of it earlier, but somebody who used to work here, a few days ago, she posted pictures of, this is what I would look like as an 80s radio DJ, and there was a comment, and it said, but weren't you an 80s radio DJ?
2: Yeah, you were on the air then. You're 60.
35: Like,
3: open a photo album.
35: It's just a slightly brushed up picture of you.
2: Yeah, you just might not have been wearing the purple and teal tracksuit.
0: Well, I'll be damned. We need to go to break right now because I need to know who that is.
3: It's actually been
2: a chronic whistler.
35: Asked one of the dumbest questions that's ever been asked.
0: Okay. Okay. Yeah, that. Boom.
2: Yeah, that's all I needed to say.
0: That is. I did it. Mm-hmm. All right, let's skip the mistake servers make.
35: Okay.
0: And let's skip the server's worst experience. We'll get to those later or a different day.
35: Mm-hmm.
0: Let's go to Soren Loves Bananas.
35: Okay.
0: This is one of those end of CBS, Jeff Hartman.
35: Steve Hartman
0: Steve
35: on the
0: Hartman.
35: Road.
3: Oh.
0: This is one of those fun stories. We could use a little feel good, right?
35: Yeah.
2: Yes.
35: Yeah.
4: Residents of this otherwise normal neighborhood in Huntsville, Alabama, say they saw the strangest sight.
35: That is not a regular neighborhood. No. That is so upscale and gorgeous.
0: It's where all the space people live.
5: He was dressed up like a banana.
6: A banana?
7: Yeah, he was a banana.
8: And he's walking up.
5: And I opened the door, and he's standing there with his little bag.
6: Mind you, this was July.
7: He just likes ringing doorbells. I don't know why. He likes being nosy.
6: Leah Farrow says her son, Soren, is autistic. And although doorbells have always been his passion, unfortunately, you can't exactly take your kid out ding-dong ditching. Which is why Halloween, that one time of year when you can just go up and push random doorbells, is by far Soren's favorite holiday. And it's why, for his birthday, his mom posted this out on Facebook. I was wondering if anyone would be open to letting Soren trick-or-treat at their house. I would happily provide candy.
2: Oh, not necessary.
0: I'd you be bring so that stoked for over. That.
2: Mm-hmm. I got plenty of candy.
0: Right? I would be so in on that.
35: Me too. Oh, I'd be giving that to all. I'd be down ice cream.
0: If our neighborhood said, let's do a second Halloween in June so the kids can... I'd be down for that.
6: Yeah. He was hoping maybe five replies. But instead, they kept coming.
7: One after the other.
6: In the end, almost 100 neighbors said yes.
0: Damn. And now, Soren has autism and diabetes.
3: Yeah. No. Poor guy.
2: And we've isolated the two who said no.
6: You knew none of these people.
7: Yeah, no, I don't. These aren't my friends, you know. I mean, now they are. Yeah.
8: Hey, ring the doorbell.
6: So, for his 11th birthday, Soren went door to door to door.
8: Big old teeth.
6: And door again. Ringing in his new year until that Halloween basket runneth over.
3: They had a happy birthday banner on their stairs for him, too.
2: Yeah, but they were in black and orange. Did you notice that? The
3: last were in
2: Halloween colors.
0: This lady gave him like two gallon Ziploc bags of candy.
35: That's awesome. But you know that there were a ton of people in the neighborhood that like didn't see the post, weren't in the group. Mm-hmm. And you see some banana knocking on your door in August and you're like,
2: oh, yeah.
35: What the hell is going on?
0: And like, cops are there.
2: And you go, hello? And they're like, trick or treat. And you go, oh, no, I'm woefully underprepared. Here, take this wheel.
35: Right. Would you like a dandelion from my garden?
2: You know, the
0: fly in the ointment would be for the families that have kids that are, say, six and under. Those kids would not understand that why everybody, and there would be nothing but tears. Uh-huh. Would you like some of our kids? I want to go to that. Where's my gun?
2: Yep, it'd be tough.
6: And what's most interesting is that no one took Leah up on her offer to supply the candy.
3: Wow.
2: As they should not, because as previously noted, this is maybe not a neighborhood full of mansions, but definitely a neighborhood full of real nice houses.
35: Very, very nice. Yep.
2: They can afford a bag of candy.
35: Look at this. They gave him an entire like gift bag size bag of candy.
2: Oh, yeah. Free Beer's right. This kid's diabetic now.
3: His special interest is now insulin.
7: Oh, more than candy. He got Doritos and Goldfish and Play-Doh and Lego sets. I was a little overwhelmed by the kindness because I'm like, how can I ever repay this?
6: But the neighbors say repayment is hardly necessary.
7: You don't often get the opportunity to directly help someone you don't really know.
8: She really blessed all of us.
5: To see that smile on that little boy's face was miraculous.
0: Right after that, that guy was arrested allegedly for chasing two other kids off his lawn because he had just planted more grass.
6: Joy made possible by a neighborhood with real curb appeal. Steve Hartman on the road in Huntsville, Alabama.
0: My dogs just started barking at this news story, and I'm pissed, and I'm not even there. That sound every time. I needed that story today.
35: Me too.
0: I liked it. 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
8: Late of this hour, one more thing. And what did we learn on the way? One more thing. I think we'll do that server telling her story of when things went south. Her worst experience in that role. Right now, this.
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8: This is Mike in Lansing, listening on 94.9 MMQ. Hi, Mike.
11: Hey, good morning. How's everybody doing?
8: Good. How are you?
11: Good, thanks.
8: You're a loan officer. When was the last time you made a small business cry?
11: Daily basis.
8: Have you ever had one where you knew you shouldn't approve a loan? And I don't know if it even works like this, but you just liked their personality so much and you just believed in them so much you went against the grain?
11: They take a lot of that out of our hands. It's kind of systematic approvals now because they don't want us to be making decisions like that.
8: It's formulaic. It's not like the old days of the small town bank where it's like, hey, you know me, I'm cash on the barrel head.
11: Yeah.
8: Is that a banking term?
11: With a guy you could get I think it probably is. Okay. But it's a lot of it's much more automated and controlled by the underwriting systems.
8: That makes sense. All right.
11: Yeah.
8: Can you win this game? You got to get 10 questions right in 60 seconds before the buzzer sounds. To be the winner, you can pass on questions and we will come back to them. Do you think you have a good chance?
11: If I do, I'm dedicating the win to my buddy Jake Sink. He's the guy who's been riding me for months about calling in and trying to do this. So can I win? I hope so.
8: Okay. So he thinks you're smart or he wants you to fail in public.
11: He thinks I'm smarter. He's just trying to butter me up for something. But maybe one of the two. Yeah.
8: You know what they say in Greek culture? Never trust someone named Sink. So let's get to this. Mike, your turn on the $1,000 Minute of Mayhem begins in 3, 2, 1. What is the capital of Kenya?
11: Nairobi.
8: What is the man holding in the painting American Gothic?
11: Pitchfork.
8: What is Superman's Kryptonian name?
11: LL.
8: What country invented paper?
11: China.
8: Who provides the voice of Peter Griffin?
11: McFarlane.
8: Who directed Pulp Fiction?
11: Quentin Tarantino.
8: What is the chemical symbol of gold?
11: AU.
8: What dystopian novel features the concept of thought crime?
11: Pass.
8: What are the three main types of fossil fuels?
11: Petroleum, coal, and pass on the third.
8: In what state would you find glacier? Okay, I just want to apologize to Mr. Sink on behalf of the Greeks. I believe he's pretty smart. He's right. You could have won this game.
12: Just didn't today.
13: You didn't fumble.
11: Yeah.
8: That one's going to hurt. Yeah. Mike, did you know we've asked that question about the three main types of fossil fuels every day for 4 weeks now?
11: Yeah, and I've heard it. I've heard it answered several times, and I never got around it.
8: Until Steve remembers. Yeah. Steve, what are they?
12: That would be natural gas, coal, and
13: styrofoam.
8: And
13: candle wax.
8: All right, let's score the game quickly. What is the capital of Kenya?
13: Mike said Nairobi.
8: Correct. What's the man holding in the painting American Gothic?
13: Mike said a pitchfork.
8: Yes. Oil. What's Superman's Kryptonian name?
13: Mike said Kal-El.
8: Yes. What country invented paper?
13: Mike said China.
8: Correct. Who provides the voice of Pete Griffin?
13: Mike said McFarlane.
8: Seth. Correct. Who directed Pulp Fiction?
13: Mike said Quentin Tarantino.
8: Correct. What's the chemical symbol for gold?
13: Mike said AU.
8: Correct. What dystopian novel features the concept of thought crime?
13: Mike passed.
8: Mike, what would you say it is now?
11: I'm still drawing a blank on it.
8: Okay. Maitland?
14: 1984?
8: Correct.
13: Yes.
8: There you go. All right, Mike, how many did he get of the ones he got to, Howings?
13: Oh, and he also guessed 2/3 of the main types of fossil fuels.
8: Yeah. Yes, once again, coal, oil, and natural gas. Petroleum is acceptable for oil.
13: Yes.
8: Mike, thanks for playing.
13: And Mike got 7, by the way.
8: Well done. I thought he was getting $1,000.
13: Oh, I did too.
8: I thought this is the day.
13: Because I wrote today's questions, and I was like, oh, man, American Gothic, that'll be a tough question. And then he goes, pitchfork, and I go, uh-oh.
8: When he got through Nairobian pitchfork, yeah. I'm like, ooh, this guy's formidable.
13: Well, and the paper from China, too, I was like, oh, no. The rest are Seth MacFarlane and Quentin Tarantino. Yeah. I go, oh, man.
14: You total bro questions.
13: Yeah.
8: Right? Hey, football is back, and Prize Picks is bringing out their very best offer yet. 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If they win their first $5 lineup, that could be you. That's right. You win your first $5 lineup, you'll get $150 in lineups. And now Prize Picks is available nationwide. So what you waiting for? 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There's a lot more games heading your way this weekend, and it's going to be a great time.
13: Mm-hmm. Yeah, Prize Picks is a lot of fun. 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
1: I'll never forget the day I found out you were a bead door man.
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1: What was the print on it?
2: Beads.
1: It's such a punchable face sometimes.
3: No, I saw it. He's right. It was just beads. That's a fair answer.
2: I mean, it didn't
1: that
2: have...
1: That was before they started decorating those beads.
3: Yeah, I guess so.
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3: What do we learn in a moment? First, one more thing. One more thing. It's a server talking about, you know, like a waitress, server, that kind of thing. Talking about her worst moment as a server. And it'll make sense.
4: The worst experience I've ever had as a server is when I was working at Texas Roadhouse. I had just started out and I got my first big party and it was a party of 14. They come in, they sit down, I give them my greet, and then I ask everybody what they want to drink and they're all looking at each other really confused and just staring at me, and it turns out they were all completely deaf, all 14 of them. So, it was rough.
3: I mean, you can't tell.
4: Right.
5: Yeah. That's a difficult situation to be put in.
3: And the funny thing is, I mean, it's only awkward because you don't experience it.
4: Yeah.
3: It's not like she walked up and was, you know, making fun of them. Like, whoa, well, I always, my thing at restaurants is to make fun of deaf people. I didn't know. Yeah, it's, right? It's only awkward. It's probably
5: unusual.
3: Only awkward to her.
5: Yeah.
3: But it would be awkward. All right. What did we learn? Tommy, what did you learn?
6: Yeah, I learned to always look around you before you scream bloody murder in your car.
3: Mm-hmm. Maitland. What did you learn?
7: I learned the Texas Chainsaw Massacre actually happened in Minnesota with a Texas chainsaw.
3: Steve, what did you learn?
5: I learned that Mate's cat is sick and her mom is sad.
3: Really worked. Hot Wings, what did you learn?
2: I learned that Tommy has an unexpected beef with Bananarama.
3: Very surprising.
2: He hates Cruel Summer.
3: But he doesn't know it.
2: No,
3: that's
2: he doesn't know it, though.
3: And he thinks people are ashamed to like White Wedding by Billy Idol. That's all for today. It is the Free Beer and Hot Wings Show.
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8: We were trying to discuss whether or not everybody has a limbo pile. 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
13: 25 years ago on 9/11, the world changed in a matter of hours. Amid the unimaginable heartbreak, anger, and tragedy, America saw the very best of humanity emerge. 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In the days that followed, strangers became neighbors. People lined up to give blood. Communities opened their doors, breaking bread together. At a moment when fear could have divided us, Americans found ways to stand together. We remember. We will never forget.
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I actually worked at a different radio station at that time. I was coming back from an out-of-studio thing and then watching everything unfold on TV. It's also interesting to me, having kids now, that neither of them were alive at that time, so they didn't experience it the way you and I may have had in that moment. 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And of course, we will never forget, as it was a terrible day in United States history. 3 days grace now. 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

viewers angry at NBC, and they're right. They're right to be angry. NBC didn't air Soundgarden's performance at the halftime of the Seattle game over the weekend. Why? Soundgarden getting back together, having Taylor Momsen out front and Mike McCready of Pearl Jam joining them on stage. That's a pretty big deal. And they didn't bother to put it on TV. Nickelback now, Cage the Elephant, 97.9X.

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4: 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Welcome to Hell's Nightmares Haunted Attractions, where the line between dreams and nightmares blurs into a realm of spine-chilling terror. 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
0: We didn't change our number to hide our past. 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

If you find yourself in the Hazleton area, guess what? I'll be there too. Yeah, from 4 until 6, broadcasting live the Laurel Mall. Your chance to get meat. I'll be hawking meat. 20 ribeyes, $50, and other bulk meats. You know, the big white trucks. I'll see you there this afternoon. I'll have some 97X swag to give away too. Here's Bill Murray.

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1: 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You know what's not included? 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The prize is provided by BMG. You have two more chances to qualify. One with me after 1 o'clock, and then the final one with Forrest, who's sitting in for Lazy E, just after 3. All right? These guys are going to be our next 97.9 exclusive pop-up coming to the Gallery of Sound in Wilkes-Barre on Saturday, September 26th, 11 a.m. Free show. 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

Supergirl dropped on HBO Max last night. It is starting its streaming run. I'm curious how it's going to do since it flopped in the theater. I actually have a feeling it's going to do well on streaming, which, to be honest with you, that's probably where it should have went in the first place. Puddle of Mud now. 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
5: Kind of started a new life. 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

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That's on the Scranton-Carbondale Highway. 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In the 90s, Gwen Stefani was still doing her thing with No Doubt. 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

0: 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It's on the Scranton-Carbondale Highway, just up the road from the Viewmont Mall. It was on the Use Your Illusion albums talking about Guns N' Roses' Civil War. 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
16: 25 years ago, America woke up to an ordinary Tuesday. 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At the 9/11 Memorial, the names of those who were lost are etched in bronze. 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We will never forget.

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So we had Soundgarden Thursday in Seattle at the halftime of the Seahawks game. Sunday, we'll have this band, Cage the Elephant, at the halftime of the Munich game in Germany. Will they show it on TV? 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Beaches in Tennessee. Good chance they play this. 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
20: I kind of started a new life room. 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

You're down to two chances. That's it. Two more chances to see this band, A Perfect Circle, in Hawaii. I mean, getting to see A Perfect Circle in general would be awesome, right? Yes, we could agree on that. But seeing them in Honolulu, where there's beaches and crystal clear water and blue skies and great heat, going to be awesome. It's coming up in about 30 minutes. 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
10: Kind of started a new life rule. 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
1: 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One more. 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

Man, I feel like this is just setting herself up for disappointment, but actress Jennifer Lawrence, did you see that she joined Instagram yesterday? And her first post was a video saying that if fans or anyone is mean, she'll quit immediately. She might as well just quit now because I've got news for her. 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

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Sully Ernest says, yes, it's going to happen. New Godsmack music. A new album will arrive in 2027. What a 180-degree opposite

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going to be honest with you. As not a huge baseball fan, I don't know when Anthony Volpe got called back up to the Yankees from the Rail Riders. But I do know that he hit a home run last night. My daughter, who is a huge Volpe fan, was very excited. When she told me this morning, I was like, hey, that's great. In that I really don't care kind of tone. I feel bad for that, but it's true. 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
1: 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And as we head into fall, now is probably the time to get those outdoor projects in before, A, I'm guessing, Chris, it gets too cold, and B, before, you know, it's already spring again, right?
2: Absolutely. 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You're looking to improve an outdoor space for the spring, or if you have an area that you think isn't going to make it through the winter that's in need of some repairs and some sprucing up.
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4: 25 years ago on 9/11, the world changed in a matter of hours. Amid the unimaginable heartbreak, anger, and tragedy, America saw the very best of humanity emerge. 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People lined up to give blood. 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At a moment when fear could have divided us, Americans found ways to stand together. We remember. We will never forget.
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Here is a lesson for you, not just for with From Ashes to New, but pretty much any band. Don't mess with them in a way that puts their safety in jeopardy. Case in point, Danny Case, who was recently squirted multiple times with a water gun at a concert, not happy about it, got a fan who threatened to do it at a festival show banned by Danny Wimmer Presents, the festival host. Don't mess with these guys. Die for you. It's 97.9X.

Hey, if you want to stock your freezer with some meat so you're ready for some late fall grilling, maybe stock up for dinners as you navigate being back in school, 20 ribeyes, $50 today. I will be broadcasting live at the Laurel Mall in Hazleton from 4 until 6. 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We'll be there with those bulk deals on not just the ribeyes, but chicken, pork, seafood, all that too. I'll see you in Hazleton starting at 4 today as I broadcast live with 97.9X.

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3: For the most part, things are looking good this morning. Some construction delays, 80 eastbound in Sugarloaf. Right lane closed at mile marker 249. Also, roadwork eastbound between Blakesley and 380. Right lane closed at mile marker 290. 380 northbound, watch for roadwork at Daleville. If you see a traffic problem, call their toll-free tip line, 855-ROAD-TIP. I'm Christy O'Brien.
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The band played two songs this week at the home opener for the Seattle Seahawks with Taylor Momsen from A Pretty Reckless and Mike McCready from Pearl Jam. Coming up, NFL action this weekend. Cage the Elephant will be performing the halftime show on Sunday's Munich game. 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
1: I'm producing the Aussie film for Sony. Actor played, like, biopic. Script is done. We're figuring out what director we're going with.

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5: 81 southbound, stop traffic at Clark Summit. We've got reports of an accident. Also delays at Dixon City due to road work. The right lane closed at mile marker 190. And stop traffic southbound between the KC and the Biden Expressway. There's an accident before Drinker Street. If you see a traffic problem, call their toll-free tip line 855-ROAD-TIP. I'm Christy O'Brien.
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1: We were trying to discuss whether or not everybody has a limbo pile. 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
4: 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It means the world to us. 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
2: 81 southbound, stop traffic approaching Clark Summit due to an accident. Also an accident southbound before the Biden Expressway. Mile marker 185. That blocks the left lane. Watch for stop traffic after Blakely Street. Luzerne 309 jammed northbound between the North Cross Valley and Carverton Road in Trucksville. If you see a traffic problem, call our toll-free tip line 855-ROAD-TIP. I'm Christy O'Brien.
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Killing in the Name, Rage Against the Machine, 97.9X. Linkin Park says, Unshatter follows our journey through loss, resilience, and creative reinvention. 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
1: Scranton, 81 southbound at the Biden Expressway. Accident blocks the left lane at mile marker 185. Stop traffic back to Blakely Street. 380 northbound also stop traffic northbound approaching 81 due to those delays. 81 northbound slow between Davis Street and the Biden Expressway. Also watch for stop traffic northbound at Clark Summit. We've got an accident right at the turnpike. Luzerne, 309 northbound jam between the North Cross Valley and Carverton Road in Troxville. I'm Christy O'Brien.
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14: I kind of started a new life room. 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

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I went to Seattle this year to watch the U.S. men's team at the World Cup. Eddie Vedder was there. And Mike McCready was in Seattle on Wednesday, played the home opener for the Seattle Seahawks. He also played the national anthem. Coming up this Sunday, the NFL game in Munich will feature Cage the Elephant at halftime. 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

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I never realized how rich these rock stars are. It's at another level. I can't even comprehend. Metallica's drummer Lars sold adjoining mansions, two side by side in California, $68 million. He also sold a separate plot of land for $16 million. So you're talking over $80 million made. Not from music. That's just real estate. Not to mention the upcoming sold-out Metallica dates at Sphere Las Vegas. Now, U2's residency made around $256 million. They won't make that much, but it will be substantial. King Nothing, Metallica, 97.9X.

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1: Scranton, accident at the Biden Expressway has now been cleared. Still seeing delays back to Blakely Street. 380 northbound. Watch for heavy traffic approaching the 81 merge. No problems on 80 or the Turnpike. Luzerne, 309 northbound. Stop traffic between the North Cross Valley and Carberton Road in Trucksville. If you see a traffic problem, call our toll-free tip line, 855-ROAD-TIP. I'm Christy O'Brien.
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2: Dunmore, 81 southbound, stop traffic between 380 and the Biden Expressway due to a slow-moving vehicle and the construction. 81 northbound, delays between Davis Street and the Biden Expressway. No problems on 84 or 380. Trucksville, 309 northbound, usual delays approaching Carverton Road. If you see a traffic problem, call our toll-free tip line, 855-ROAD-TIP. I'm Christy O'Brien.
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I've tried-

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No update on new music. It's always fun to talk about Tool's new releases because, famously, they take years in between releases. But Maynard James Keenan, he's got some stuff going on, the lead singer. He's got a tour with Pussifer and A Perfect Circle this year. Now, he had a hip replacement back in 2015. He just had another one August 26th. He tried to get in as soon as possible to not have to cancel any of the tour dates. I'm thinking if he has some downtime, Maynard, let's get some Tool lyrics together. Shinedown 97.9X.

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1: Well, we're just a hair over an hour away from the VIP area and the gates opening at 5:30 here, Pavilion Montage Mountain. 97.9X proud to be presenting Hometown Boys Breaking Benjamin on stage tonight here at the Pavilion of Montage Mountain. 3 days, Grace co-headlining, and our new friends, Lazy E, Return to Dust.
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1: They are opening up the show. It starts at 7 o'clock. A couple of things you need to know. It's cashless inside. Don't bring cash. 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So if you're in the tailgate or you're on your way up and you don't want to carry it around all night inside, stop out here across from where we are broadcasting live, and you can check out some of the stuff they have here as well. And then, of course, like I said, the show goes on at 7 o'clock. We're hoping to see if maybe Return to Dust or maybe Aaron from Breaking Ben drop by. Yeah, we talked about it. It's possible. You never know. Either way, we've got some rubber 97.9X bracelets to give away. We'll see you here, Pavilion at Montage Mountain. It's Duffy, Lazy E, and Taylor broadcasting live on 97.9X.

If you get a job playing music with Marilyn Manson, eventually you end up in Rob Zombie's band. That's just the way it goes. It's 97.9X, Dragula, Rob Zombie. He was in PA just at the end of August on the Freaks of Parade tour with Marilyn Manson. Now, John Five, guitarist, went from Marilyn Manson to Rob Zombie's band. Now he's in Motley Crue. Drummer Ginger Fish started in Marilyn Manson's band, then Rob Zombie's band. However, if you saw the Freaks on Parade tour, no Ginger Fish, ending a 15-year run with Rob Zombie. No official statement from Zombie or Ginger Fish. Is he taking some time away, or is he out? 97.9X.

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